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3: There's something I need to tell you.
0: What's up?
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0: Is he all right?
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0: What?
3: He's not your real son.
0: What do you mean he's not my real son?
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0: You're sorry? 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
0: I can't believe this.
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0: 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Rock with us. Look at you, and I just,
1: girl, you did just like a gun. 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

0: and the big stories of the week are. I'm going to go around and introduce my guests, but before then, I want to just bring you a quick insight of what the engagement with the IMF has been and the exit plan as announced at a press conference yesterday. So, like I said to you, the three-year extended credit facility we had with the IMF, that is over. They're going to stay for 3 years or so, we are told. But let's just get a quick report on what happened.
1: Ghana's economy after the 2022 crisis is gradually regaining stability with declining inflation, improved reserves and renewed confidence in the city. Speaking at a press conference after reaching a staff-level agreement with the IMF, the Minister for Finance, Dr. Atuforsen, said the transition marks a new phase focused on consolidating gains under the bailout program while creating space for growth and development.
2: This announcement marks the definitive end of Ghana's financial bailout relationship with the IMF. Going forward, the government of Ghana announces an engagement with the IMF on Policy Coordination Instrument, PCI. The PCI is a form of technical assistance engagement with the IMF. It is a non-financing instrument designed to help countries implement economic reforms and signal commitment to policies that the financial market will be very comfortable with.
1: For his part, the IMF mission chief to Ghana, Dr. Ruben Atoyan, commended the government for the gains made in stabilizing the economy, but urged authorities to sustain fiscal discipline.
3: Despite fiscal consolidation, what is very impressive, growth has been very strong and even stronger than what we expected, supported by broad-based private sector recovery and robust exports. These outcomes reflect determined policy implementation and progress in debt restructuring, and they mark an important turning point for the Ghanaian economy. As stability takes hold, our engagement is shifting beyond the ECF towards sustaining reforms and building resilience. We have reached staff-level agreement on the 36-month PCI.

0: Well, so that's the summary of events leading to the exit of the IMF. But is it a final bye-bye? That's a conversation we'll be having this morning. Let me go around and introduce my panelists in studio this morning. Facing me directly in a very, very clear mismatch is Joe Jackson, Tema-based Joe Jackson, CEO of Delex Finance. Joe, morning.
1: Good morning.
0: How are you doing?
1: I'm good shape. I'm happy with myself.
0: In fact, as I introduce you, there's something I want to quickly ask your view on. Last week, the UK went to elect to the polls at, you know, just local level, and the governing party's people lost massively. And there's a call for him to be removed or for the prime minister to go. It's almost like assemblyman lose election, you say John Mahama to resign. It looks like their midterm kind of election. They do it in the US, the UK, they do it. We don't do it. Mahama is 15 months into office. Should we start thinking of a midterm kind of election where we used to gauge the mood, where the people say they are not happy, we can start asking the leader to go? Just a comment on that as you introduce you.
2: I think that it won't work in this country. It won't work. The kind of president we have is all powerful.
0: Yeah, but the UK Prime Minister is powerful. And if
2: not half as powerful as not even half.
0: Okay.
2: As powerful as the president of Ghana.
0: Okay.
2: Who appoints everybody.
0: Including assembly members.
2: Everybody.
0: Yeah.
2: So it won't work. First of all, it won't be an even good judge of whether we appreciate what he's doing.

0: or not,
1: okay,
0: or what she's doing or not.
1: Okay.
0: So I don't think it will work in this part of town.
1: Okay. Lamtik Apanga is deputy CEO of the Gaming Commission. Good morning.
2: Good morning, my brother.
1: You're from Upper East. Apanga sounds Upper East.
2: Absolutely.
1: Which part?
2: Nabdam.
1: Nabdam. Oh, okay. Yes. Okay. Yeah. How are you doing?
2: Very well.
1: Good.
2: Very well.
1: What's your view on these two? Should we have a means of measuring government's midterm, or we should just do our 4 years quietly and go?
2: It will bring into question an issue of stability, because you are likely to create some instability issues if we start a midterm wanting to gauge the performance of government and subject it to a change or stay situation. And don't forget that some policies that government introduce may need a longer period to be able to see the effects, to assess it properly.
1: Mm-hmm.
2: And so if you have a midterm, what would even be the midterm? Would it be 2 years or be

0: CEOs, boards, and other institutions will be destabilized because they are all hanging on the executive.
1: Okay.
0: And so I don't think it can work well in our system.
1: Very well. Thomas Emi here is someone I have not seen in 100 years. He's a financial analyst and plenty other things. Thomas, are you still a journalist?
2: Yes, I am.
1: You write with which newspaper?
2: I write for Economic Times newspaper. I'm still editing through a Corporate Garden magazine,
1: okay.
2: My regular job.
1: Okay.
2: I also edit Economic Times, the publisher died, and I contribute to Business Post online.
1: Okay.
2: And I also consulting editor of Business Executive.
1: Thomas, your empire is big. You've been paying plenty of taxes.
2: You just need two things here and there.
1: When I first started hosting The Big Issue in 2015, Thomas was one of my regular, and the late Sidney Kingsley here for me. God bless you. So, Thomas, what do you make of midterm elections? Do you think we should do something like that?
2: Actually, I don't support it.
1: Suffering.
2: I don't support it. The reason why is that, you see, one of the problems we have in our politics is our willingness to pander to populism for the sake of winning votes. Now, you have a 4-year span, so at least it gives the chance to government to do the right thing for at least for the first 3 years.
1: But also give the government the chance to mess up for 4 years, so cut it in the middle.
2: Well, it works both ways.
1: Mm.
2: It works both ways. Well, I think that you shouldn't find a government guilty of the sin before it has committed the sin.
1: Okay.
2: So we have to assume that the people you are putting in will try to do the right thing. But if 2 years down the line, they are going to risk losing some level of power, even though they are trying to do the right thing, then they will just do the wrong thing and get people to vote for them. Because okay. I keep saying that the part of our problem is the electorate, not the governors.
1: They want to collect the money, not
2: the electorate wants, they want everything cheap, fast. Even things we can't afford. That's the reason why we borrow so much.
1: And it's happening in student politics now.
2: There you go. See.
1: Let me bring in Senyo Hosi. Senyo Hosi finished Tema Secondary School in 1997. I mean, 6 years before I entered Tema Secondary School. I think he's the first CEO of the Chamber of Bulk Oil Distributing Companies. And he's now the chief executive of Cleve and Tove, managing finance matters. Senyo Hosi, you are welcome.
3: Amongst others, thank you very much.
1: How are you doing?
3: It's always a pleasure to be with you. And you look great.
1: Thank you.
3: You look great. Very colorful.
1: Like a rainbow.
3: Yeah.
1: What do you make of the midterm thing that is belaguering Keir Starmer in the UK?
3: I violently disagree with everybody on the panel on this matter. Violently.
1: We should do it.
3: It has to be very violent. Otherwise, the 3-1 will not help. So I have to find a way to make it match. You know, I don't think Joe holds that position absolutely, but he's doing because of context of our, that's why you made a reference to the current political framework we have. But if you vary that framework, there's value in that particular policy's position. You know, in the UK and also in the US, there's relative policy independence and economic independence relatively with every single in the US to be what the states in the UK are forgotten what they have. So all these people who are being voted in and out, relatively those particular groups have councils and governance institutions that have relative independence. You won't have central government with the capacity to want to punish you that much for that. You know, you are almost on your own for a good part of your policy framework. If we have that, especially when we start electing our own DCs and MCs or MMDCs, as we're supposed to refer to them collectively, this story will change. We should be able to have governments and political actors held account a lot more frequently than we currently do, because it's not the whole country going for an election. We have to remember that. It also helps us pace our spending on elections. It also helps us structure other policy interventions that may be up for review and for discourse.
1: But is it not
3: so that really helps?
1: Is it not unnecessarily disruptive? Because the guy was given a mandate before he could even say jack, some assemblyman goes to lose election in some county in the northern part of UK, and they say he should go.
3: So there are two sides to this conversation.
1: Have been in power for 15 years or 14 years. Within the last 5 years, they've changed prime ministers 5 times. One country, 5 leaders, 5 years. Why?
3: We have to change. You see, they have a parliamentary system. We don't. Mm-hmm. We have a presidential system. Yeah. But the idea of having some kind of election in between midterm elections, as somebody would call them, is also similar in the presidential environment in the U.S. Yes. But that is applied in a different way. You know, you don't have that situation moving the president. So if it has to do with what's happened to Keir Starmer, I mean, it's central policy shapes the temperature and the citizenry's sensitivities of a given time.
1: Okay.
3: So if you're not leading in a certain way, I mean, it's fair for people sitting who are feeling it in Jolukope to be able to react to it. You know, but and if you are going to react to it, then you realize that if you don't vote for the president will make sure they punish you, then you have a problem. And that is the reason why it won't work in Ghana today. But the moment we shift it and create a bit of economic and policy independence at that lower level, this will be very, very good and instructive. Well,
1: let me say that I'll be joined by Richard Ahiagba of the NPP, Director of Communication, and Dan Kanamo, Executive Director of COPEC, later on the show. But let me set the ball rolling now. IMF has said goodbye. I want to start with Joe Jackson. Joe, I'm sure when we went to IMF, I interviewed you on Eyewitness News. That was 2022, when we finally declared, after a lot of coca, Ken Ofori-Atta announced that we are going to IMF. And we started the countdown 17 times. We have been reckless. We have been irresponsible. We have essentially mismanaged our economy, so we're going to bring a class preferred to hold a cane over our head or a house master. It has been around for 3 years. Have we felt positive impact of the presence of IMF truly? And what does this exit mean? And what I want to be done with this, I'll come around again and ask, how do we not go back to the IMF? So let's start the ball rolling.
4: First of all, what kind of exit are we talking about? It's not a graduation. If I were to give you an analogy, I'm diabetic.
3: That's true.
4: And I go on a sugar-eating binge, and I fall into trouble. So I'm admitted in the intensive care unit of a hospital.
1: I see you.
4: 2022. After some time, the doctor says, you can come out of the intensive care unit and come into the ward. Now you come into the ward, and because I'm in the ward and somebody's making sure I take my medicine on time, somebody is making sure that I only eat the food that is available in the hospital, all of a sudden
1: you are fine.
4: My numbers look good, and they look so good that the doctor says, go home and sin no more,
1: and maintain the routine.
4: So have I stopped being diabetic?
1: No.
4: The key is this. If I go home, will I maintain the routine? Otherwise, sooner or later, I'm going to be back in the hospital if I go on a cake eating, ice cream eating, alcohol, beer drinking binge.
5: Please, don't touch
4: her beer.
5: You go.
4: You know what they say. Every shade has its owner. So you have to it. That's no problem.

0: Are you well? Are you going to maintain the behavior when you go home?
1: So that's the crux of what has happened.
0: The crux of the matter. And the interesting part is this. So I say to the doctor, you know what? I'll go home, but can you give me a nurse to keep coming to my house every week to come and check whether I'm behaving or not?
1: A male or female nurse, just out of curiosity. In your circle.
0: You see, I also flip it. That in these days, in this world, male or female is all trouble.
1: Okay.
0: But the point is this. So that nurse said, and the doctor says, okay, we negotiated. The doctor says, keep the nurse coming for 3 years. And let's have the nurse sign an agreement that the nurse will come and be checking your blood sugar levels and be checking what you have eaten so that you may have somebody acting as an accountability partner for you to behave. It's okay to exit the IMF. First of all, there's no bye-bye business in it. There's no bye-bye business in it.
1: Is this a matter of time?
0: All we have done is that the doctor said go home.
1: Yes, so he said bye-bye and walk out of the ward.
0: But walk out of the... If you walk out of the ward... You see, what I'm saying, if you walk out of the ward and you go on a beer drinking...
2: Look, you see why I have to violently oppose this one?
1: No.
0: Cake eating, ice cream eating.
1: You mentioned
0: cake
1: and
0: sugar. Cake is not that bad. You will be back in the world.
1: Mm-hmm.
0: You will be back in the world.
1: Mm-hmm.
0: And the good thing is this, that what we have is that we've agreed that the nurse should be coming to our home every week to come and check what is happening. So that's good. So when you say that we have exited, I say we are okay for now. We are okay for now. But whether we will continue to be okay, whether it will be truly a bye-bye to the hospital,
1: mm-hmm.
0: is a completely different conversation. Should we be happy that we are good enough to go home? Yes. We are getting out of the crisis. We have taken our medicines. We have taken the right diet. But right now, that's a new phase.
1: Talking about the nurse going home, which is the analogy you're using, the IMF is exited, but we still have them for 3 years. Can you explain to us what is going to be different? So how different is the next 3 years from the last 3 years? Is it that... Okay, so what are we going to do differently that they were not doing the past 3 years under this extended 3 years agreement?
0: When we fell into, when we needed to intensive care,
1: yeah,
0: right, we were given money.
1: Okay.
0: So what we have, all we have done is that we've exited the IMF with financing.
1: Mm-hmm.
0: This time there's not going to be any money coming.
1: No budgetary support.
0: No money coming in. What's going to happen is that they're going to be sitting there coming every few months like they've been doing to see how are you doing. There's no money. Now, also the control they have is looser than what it was before. Before it was, because I'm giving you money. So
1: I'll see how you spend it. I'm here to check.
0: The agreement is that, my brother, you are broke. Oh. You are so broke, everybody is jostling you. I will give you money to help you get out of your problems. But we have to have an agreement that says how you behave.
1: Okay. I've heard that the government is going to come with its own domestic program. Like we had the Senchi thing some many years ago.
0: Yes.
1: If we're going to have our own domestic program after exiting IMF, why do we still need IMF around then? Because what if our domestic program does not marry what the IMF policy is?
0: Let me tell you. In my opinion, my interpretation of what has happened.
1: Mm-hmm.
0: You see, there's going to be a lot of pressure on the government to spend. A lot of pressure, horrendous amount of pressure. Mm-hmm. IMF is gone. So don't give me this excuse about IMF again. All the government is doing is that don't let the IMF go away completely. Let's keep them around so that when the pressure gets a lot, we can turn around and say,

0: We still have a big brother who's monitoring us. So we are not completely out of the woods yet. So really, and that's the truth.
1: Okay.
0: We signed on to this because we want to be able to have a buffer against the pressure. Two, ultimately, we're going to be judged when we go to borrow outside, when the rating agencies look at us. And having the IMF in the background to confirm that you're doing the right thing will actually save us money.
1: Okay. Let me bring in Thomas. Thomas, so does it mean that our books are squeaky clean now after the last 3 years of the IMF? Does it mean we are very good now as a country? No, our economy is out of the woods. We are fine.
2: No. We're not squeaky clean. We are much better than we were about 24 months ago. But squeaky clean, no. You have a lot of debt falling due between 2027 and 2030. We have to deal with, okay. There is still pressure on the city, because with all we have achieved, or as we have achievements over the past 1.5 years, we are still as import dependent as we were the very day the current government entered power. You know, inflation is down. That one, yes, fine. Right, but right now there are inflationary pressures from the global economy, but that we hope is fleeting. But nevertheless, the recovery we are experiencing is still very, very fragile. We have a long way to go. I just hope that we have learned some big lessons from what. Not just what we went through recently, what we are kept going through over and over and over and over again. Because basically, Ghana's story is just a story of history repeating itself. We go to the IMF, the IMF sorts us out. We become comfortable, we become complacent, reboot. Same thing happens all over again.
1: Redo.
2: That's what happens.
1: Thomas, should we have extended the 3 years? Or should we have said the 3 years should be in perpetuity? Should we have said that IMF stay with us forever because we are irresponsible on our own and keep giving us money all the time? Can we do that?
2: Look, that is one way of going about it. But let me tell you the problems are. Look, in 2016, ahead of the 2016 elections, when we were in the middle of an IMF program. Elections were coming, we abandoned the targets, we have been retaining for the time we started that program. We abandoned them and lost them. A new government had to come and try to rectify the situation. Now, as I said, history repeats itself. In 2024, the party in power was reversed, but the same thing happened. For the time the IMF program did enter and took us into, for the time we entered into it, they were keeping the targets. 2024 election year, even despite the fact that we are still trying to get money from the IMF. So the thing is that why I'm trying to say that in election, in run to elections, the political class of both major parties, would have to choose between satisfying the IMF and satisfying voters through populist activity where it was excessive spending. They will go to populism, the votes matter most.
1: If that's the case, all the nurses who finished school should have been recruited, because we keep hearing that they can't recruit because of IMF. So it means that they have been listening, they have been concerned.
2: You wait as the years go by. Look, remember that, okay, first of all, to be fair to this government, Atul Foster has said it clearly that they have front-loaded fiscal consolidation. Which means that they concentrated the fiscal consolidation at the beginning of their tenor. So which means that as the years go by now, with the IMF out of the way, they can justify increased expenditure, increased fiscal deficit and all that. But as those years go by, others like people that have not been not posted and that and that have was gradually will try to pander to their needs. You see, you can argue that after all, they are citizens of the country, they're entitled to get government support. But when it didn't, so when it takes us into a situation where we have now gone back to the IMF with all the draconian conditionalities and all, then you have to wonder whether we're not, how do you say it?

0: of the view that, first of all, we need to commend the current administration, the finance minister and his team, for the good work they've done bringing us this far. I mean, it would have been worse if for some of the interventions they've made, the leadership they've shown, and the discipline, particularly with our expenditure, public expenditure, and managing the economy. Now, this milestone is a big relief because then it gives government some free hand to be able to implement decisions and policies that are homegrown. We would not have the free hand to do everything as we would have expected normally without the IMF. The IMF will still remain in the shadows with the PCI program. Even though that is a non-financial policy intervention, it also supposed to provide us some checks and balances, some checks that would ensure that we'll have some reforms that will not take us back. I mean, I hear my colleagues talk about history repeating itself. We've been to IMF the 17th time, and we are likely to go back again. Others have been predicted that we are likely to go back again. Now, this new policy, PCI policy, is to be able to manage ourselves better, not to go back. Now, mind you, the period for the PCI program in itself, being 36 months, tells us that we can go beyond an election cycle. In the next 2 years, we'll be in an election year. But the PCI program runs beyond that period.
1: I've seen an MPP member post that Mahama is afraid that he will get reckless, so he said the IMF should still stay around until he leaves office in 2029.
0: I don't think it's a matter for Mahama's recklessness or otherwise. He has shown in the last year and a half that he's not reckless. The leadership have shown no sign of recklessness. But of course, we all appreciate that every election year will come with its own pressure. Pressure to ensure that you're able to bring in interventions that may help you to win an election and stay in power. And but some of those pressures would also affect the economy in general. Now, it is only good that having seen what has happened in the past, you would have to put in some measures that would help you to check yourself, knowing very well that there are natural weaknesses. I mean, we appreciate that no matter how strong Mahama is, there are some times that you'll be confronted with particular situations that you are forced to take decisions for the immediate benefit and forgetting the effect that it may have on the economy. And so he would need to put some of those things, and that is why perhaps the PCI program is very important. I mean, I won't attribute it to recklessness of any leadership, but we all know our weaknesses, and therefore we need those some of that to help us remain
1: disciplined. Are you not overly checking yourself? You are a government, you are supposed to spend. Now you are restricting yourself. If you don't, how do you deliver on everything you said you would deliver? And if you don't, that would affect you at the polls. So how do you manage self-checking versus going to get a vote in 2028?
0: I think it's a balancing act. It is trying to pursue the things we have put out there that we will do, and at the same time ensuring that we don't go beyond a situation where we put the country's economy in a very bad shape. Don't forget that even in the absence of the opportunity to have implement things on our own, we've been able to introduce some policies, we are driving a big push without necessarily borrowing for it. That is an indication that with proper discipline and good management, we can do better. And so if we continue on that, we are likely to ensure that with or without the IMF, we can do better and still be able to deliver on our benchmarks.
1: Okay, let me bring in Richard Ahiagba, the director of communication of the New Patriotic Party. Richard, when you
2: were hardworking,
1: maybe you were hardworking, he would have sought re-election. He's not seeking re-election because he's afraid that he will lose.
3: Oh no, he has paid his dues, I guess.
1: You know, he said, you know, who brought this over? I was not going to commit
3: him. I didn't know you were not running.
1: He's not running, he's afraid to run.
4: No, I'm running for first vice chair.
1: Oh, okay, then he's very happy.
4: Yes, you know, when somebody suggested they needed nurse at home, you see your retort.
3: Which time the MP is to vote massively for
1: the Ahiagba. No, if he's moving from communication director to first vice, no, then it means he's very hard working. So I withdraw the hard working. So you have to withdraw the next part. Richard, when you last exited the IMF, you did a watchy party.
4: Yeah.
1: I was thinking,
5: when you
1: should. Should Atoforsin's finance ministry also have organized a kinky party yesterday? Should they have done

0: Ready yesterday to celebrate.
1: Well, good morning to you, Umaru, and to my senior brothers here on the table. I don't think they were out of the IMF's program yet, because the PCI instrument, or more or less the PCI that is put as a policy coordination instrument, is an IMF instrument. So it is not sought by the government. It's almost like an imposition. So if I take up from my...
0: It's an imposition?
1: Yes, I think.
0: The people disagree with you.
1: Okay. So you opted for it?
0: Yes, but
1: so it's almost like you are opting that please supervise me. How does that work?
0: Except that you give me money.
1: How does that work? I mean, just think the logic of it. You are a seasoned host of this program, and then you say, Salon, come and supervise me. I mean, what do you need that for? Don't even go there. It doesn't make any sense. But the point we're saying is that, hold on.
2: You said the man should not go there.
1: I'm saying that it doesn't make sense for Umaru to be asking. The question I ask, he knows why. You're a seasoned host of this program.
0: The Salon is my boss. Salon trained me.
1: Well, whatever the point is, you have graduated, because that is the impression they created.
0: Okay.
1: Right? I'm coming, hold on. So I'm picking up from the diabetes analogy he made.
0: Mm-hmm.
1: The numbers, as you said, don't look good. They look okay that you don't have episodes at the hospital. So you're okay, you can go home and manage the condition. So if you say they look good, it means like you're out of the woods. They are not so good, that's why you need a PCI. Okay. And then the nurse situation, which it is that you're saying, you didn't ask for the nurse. Because you needed a PCI, they say, well, we add the nurse, so the nurse will be supervising to make sure that you can keep up as you are keeping up in the hospital.
0: Okay,
1: so
0: this issue is not it's a matter of fact. So I want to know, is it a matter of fact that PCI is imposed or is requested? And I want to hear from the finance people, because
1: it's not a question of finance. It's just a question of instrument that you have, because they fear that there are issues with the program as you're exiting.
0: Is it an elective thing or an imposed thing? How does it work?
3: Listen, even the first IMF program
0: was elective.
3: You go, you submit yourself to a program.
1: Yeah,
3: I believe that it is okay to say, I need some extra supervision to make sure that, given all the pressures that are in this economy, even if we slip, we don't slip too badly.
0: Asking
3: that, you know, I'm going home and I will face some temptation.
1: Mm.
3: So have a nurse come and check me out. I don't think it's
1: You don't think it's irresponsible?
3: No.
0: Because you don't trust yourself.
3: Okay. Our history shows that
0: we cannot be trusted.
3: No reason to trust ourselves.
1: That's okay. You've done this wrong
3: 17 times.
1: That's okay.
3: Including various. So the point is,
4: just a matter of trusting ourselves. Mm. We admit our weakness.
0: Okay.
4: And knowing that, yes, we have some challenges, we have some limitations.
5: We have these limitations, we are bringing in extra measures to ensure that those limitations don't affect us.
1: Okay. What is wrong with that? So that's okay. So that's the same point I'm saying.
0: Okay.
1: That you are
5: not saying the same point.
1: I'm saying the same thing.
0: Your point is that IMF imposed the CPI on us. And the argument from fact is that it is not an imposition, it's an election.
1: So let's look at it.
0: Okay.
1: And I bet you as the focus of
0: and
1: my
0: And I have
1: example.
0: Admitted. You admitted that I'm happy to be guided.
1: But then you don't request for that. Okay.
0: Oh, you can.
1: The point is that, well, I don't see any supervision here this morning.
0: There's a director in my ear, and there's a producer in my ear.
1: That's not what I'm talking about. They're giving information.
0: They're guiding me. For instance, they can tell me to stop engaging you and I'll stop. Like they just said, so continue.
1: So here's the point. I'm trying to say that the patient who is leaving the hospital, okay, the hospital doesn't trust that patient, because by the way, you came there by binging on ice cream and all the stuff, all right? So they don't trust you. I took beer out. That's not me.
0: Yeah, yeah, yeah. Very good.
1: So you're
2: the beer, you must add Campari.
0: Senor. It's a Sabbath day. Keep it holy. It's a Sabbath day.
2: Your future is bright.
1: So you see, so I think that if you say it's imposed, it's not imposed, the mere fact that you have that is a safeguard that you yourself, you should be exercising discipline to be able to do that without a big brother supervising. And so that is a minus for me. And the issues why they have to do that deals with some fiscal issues, right?
0: So do you not think that if you did this when you exited the last time, we wouldn't have returned to them? Do you not think that you should have needed that nurse to go home with you that time, where the CPI program should have been in place when we last exited? If we had them, perhaps you wouldn't have gone back begging them to come.
1: No, we didn't go back to IMF because they were irresponsible. Situation. I mean, that's the NDC's claim, but I'm telling you, the record of our management shows that it wasn't because of reckless fiscal management.
0: I'll give you all your time, but Thomas Hand is up. Thomas Hand is up. I just want to hear.
1: Hold on. The instances that you are referring to are matters that were induced by a certain excessive external condition. Okay. You understand? So that caveat must be put on. If you just say that out of left field and say, well, you just did it because you want to come back to the hospital. No, the coming back to the hospital this time, it is not because you went binging, but it's because something outside of your control induced your return to the hospital. So those are two different matters. Basila, you know about the COVID-19
2: situation. The popular Russia.
1: Yes, of course.
2: The COVID Russia.
1: So those were the extenuating circumstances that led to that. So it is not fiscal responsibility.
0: Please check if Ukraine went to IMF. Just by the way.
1: So the point I am making essentially is that yes, we have finished the program, but the way the government is marketing it, as if I think it's as a definitive end of the program, like we are now moving. I mean, I think Phyllis used that word, definitive, but it's not. You have a PCI,
0: They haven't done that. They haven't been as tacit as you were. They have said that they have gone, but their foot is in the door. Your time, go and shut
1: the
0: door.
1: So I mean, there are two different things. We're just describing what they have done now. Okay, they're saying it's definitive on one hand that they have exited the program, but admitting that the IMF is still here to supervise them in terms of policy implementation going forward. Okay. There are clear issues that the IMF has outlined, which is exactly the reason why they wanted to stay around. So if you want to canvas it to say that it is you who called them, please give us PCI, fine, you can say that. But I'm saying that the IMF outlined issues based on which they think that you need a PCI to be able to guide you to correct those slippages. And I admitted openly that matters of policy slippages that are occurring, which is the reason why you need a PCI.
0: Okay.
1: You understand? And I want to make a small point on one thing that the NDC in the release brought by Felix said about there was a policy, the program was derailed in 2025 when it came in. That's not true. Okay, the policy as we inherited it was not derailed. And if you read the release in 2025, there was no mention of a derailment, because derailment is specific. It means that the program has gone off course, which means that you have missed a review, which review you have missed requires that you renegotiate the program. Okay, which would have left paper trail. So if today they are saying that the program was derailed as Phyllis captured it in his release, then they must show us the evidence of perhaps the a document that having the NDC government either reface the program, renegotiate, or take other drastic actions under the program. Mm-hmm. But there's no evidence of that, and the word derailment was not used in the IMF release. Okay. So it's essentially, for me, they're trying to paint a certain picture that they have done a certain yeoman's job. Meanwhile, this program, as we all know, was implemented by the New Patriotic Party, negotiated by the New Patriotic Party. We took a big political hit for that with the DDEP, which was painful but necessary that we undertook. We took a political beating for that. But that is what brought about the debt service liability situation that we have, the debt to GDP ratio that we have now, I think went down from 72.

0: to 61, I think, in 2024, and then subsequently under the NDC to 45. And now the IMF projects that to be probably by end of 2026, about 53%. That is what brought it about. GDP was growing, I think, 2024, I think about 5.8. So this whole business of suddenly they showed up, inherited a program that has been baked in. All the parameters have been baked in. It's a question of just implementing the program as you inherit it to arrive at a point, and you come to create the impression as though that you have divined something out of nothing to achieve this. I think that is disingenuous. Perfect. And the particular use of the derailment as though that the program was destroyed or the reviews were missed under us, I think that was disingenuous. By the end of the day, we are exiting with a big brother still there supervising, which they have invited according to them, but I think that it was imposed because there were issues. There were issues. We'll go into those issues when yes. they come around.
1: Yes.
0: Those issues are critical. Fiscal discipline is a key matter. That is why they are around. In my view, they didn't choose, because you don't call a doctor who has treated you for a certain condition and giving you a free pass to go home, and you are misbehaving right under his nose. And then he thinks that he can believe you when you go home. No, you will put somebody to be able to guide you to behave. And that's what the PCI is for. Okay. So if you say it wasn't imposed and you chose it, it's the same thing.
1: Okay.
0: Because the doctor is still around.
2: So Omaro, he starts by saying...
1: Omaro.
2: Mm-hmm. By saying it's an imposition. And then he's corrected that this is voluntary. Government sign up for it.
1: Mm-hmm.
2: You agree, you move on. And you come and say that whether it's an imposition or... And it's voluntary. It's the same thing. How can an imposition and voluntary?
0: But I'm just saying, it's the same thing, because the big brother is still around. That's what I'm saying.
1: Okay.
0: You don't want to accept that it's imposition.
1: I'll come around.
0: No, I'm just saying that you don't want to accept it's imposition. Fine. But the end game is that the program, as you have ended, you still have the big brother supervising you. So if you don't want to call imposition, fair enough. But that's what I think. If
1: so you feel it's an imposition?
0: Yeah. Okay. If you think it's like your imposition,
3: I'm sure whether
0: it is there. That's the point. That's my point.
1: Okay. Yeah. I'll bring in Franklin Kujo, who is joining us via Zoom, but I want to hear from Senyo Hosi first. Senyo.
4: Umaru, look, there's no denying that a lot of progress has been made. We all realize where we've come from. It's been quite a very difficult and very expensive last 4 or 5 years. Ghana has made real progress. Inflation is obviously down at levels we never even envisaged. Our reserves are way stronger. We've moved from almost 5 days at the time of signing to now 6 months of import cover from our gross reserves perspective now. And we've also returned to a primary surplus, meaning that we are seeing a lot more fiscal discipline on the part of our government. This clearly indicates that we are experiencing real stabilization. But we also have to be honest with ourselves. I shared a slide with you. If it can be put up, I'll be very, very, very grateful. Ghana has been under IMF financing for 38 years out of its, how old are we now? 69 years, okay? So we've been under IMF financing and policy conditionalities for 38.
1: Your pie chart is on this.
4: More than half, you know, and that's what you see.
1: Mm-hmm.
4: This is amazing. Out of this 38, 26 has been under our fourth republic. And that tells you what has happened and what democracy has also presented to us. It's very instructive when you see this particular screen. It tells you that this democracy has certain challenges. We've not been able to sustain macroeconomic stability for more than 2 years without IMF. Almost every time we get out of IMF, in 2 years, we are back.
1: So we started with a structural adjustment program in the 80s, and since then, we've been going.
4: No, we started actually, the first time I think was in 1966.
1: Okay.
4: And Nkrumah, that's when we started.
1: That was the first time we started.
4: I think we did an SB, and then before we started the extended credit facility, which is really the anchor of the interventions you get from IMF. So that's pure concession.

0: institutional funding. The ones we started were non-concessional facilities at a time. So we have made progress, but stability has been achieved, but stability is not sustainability. For which reason, this PCI for me is one of the most brilliant things that any of our governments under the Fourth Republic has done. I give Atufosi a lot of credit, and His Excellency the President as well. They seem to have learned from their past mistakes quite well. And unfortunately for us as a country, they have also seemed to have perfected and learned well from the errors of the previous government and perfected the interventions. Like the Gold Board intervention is a perfection of the Gold Purchase Program that started. It perfected it, and we've done well. They've also seen a great mistake from the KNK party. And realize that we can't be doing KK parties. Mm. And just in case you don't know, I just said celebrate. That there was even a meeting held in the ARC, and then there was a whole declaration of new independence. I'm just saying that it is great for us to start admitting our limitations and subjecting ourselves to policy frameworks that shape that. Because we all get excited at one point, and we all get bashing the whole IMF thing, only to realize that we shoot our own selves back in the foot. The PCI is practically somewhat what we ourselves subject ourselves to in a credit rating mechanism. It's a policy validation and credibility intervention. It is not an intervention that is necessarily to control us directly, because you still have a lot of flexibility. Is you saying these are my policy options, this is my policy path, this policy path is what I commit to the economy. IMF's job here is to monitor that and actually effectively report that to the entire market, because when they do that, it actually gives you credibility to the market or actually exposes you. I think politically it is a good one. If you look at Ken Ofori-Atta, a lot of us bashing. But in all honesty, Ken Ofori-Atta is not the only reason why we got into the problems in which we got into. He was under a lot of political pressure. After his own KNK party, everybody felt that it was time for us to spend. And if we are all honest on this table, we all have party friends in the government. They say, IMF is going, we are going to start spending.
1: We'll chop the money.
0: Their politicians are rallying around together to think that to take us back into IMF. And that's why I say that John Mahama seems to have learned well from his past mistakes. And that him who went to an IMF, if he's getting us out of IMF financing, he clearly seems to want to take policy ownership and leave a legacy.
1: He could have chosen not to.
0: And say he would now become commissioner general. You remember that one that we used to? Mm. They all thought the same thing. It's time to spend, do this, commission the commission that. You run down the economy. Fiscal discipline was out of the window. I mean, I'll share another graph with you, and you see how fiscal indiscipline has affected us. Almost every time they release us, we become quite indisciplined. What that tells us is that we have the ability to turn this country around as a people, but we honestly don't have the commitment to do so. It is very sad. But it's also good. As the Japanese say, one of the biggest tools you get when you become an adult is they give you a mirror. Know thyself. So once we know ourselves, we take the right interventions. So for me, I encourage the politics of the time. That this intervention should not be a game for political, gymnastics. But we should elevate this conversation. We are trying to move from stability to sustainability. What are those policies that will drive real economic sustainability? Okay. What transformation is required? And I want the MPP to do the NDC on properly. Because in all these conversations, I said this as you showed the last time, we've not seen a very strong policy direction on how we are going to drive production. We've just seen conversations and rhetorics. Ultimately, what has been delivered is stability, and we commend them. Our youth need jobs. they will not get jobs from government. That idea that government must hire doesn't work. Kufuor Addo has shown us that it doesn't work. Bawumia has always argued that it doesn't work. And I'm happy that now the conversations we have should be now qualitative and not political. That conversation is what I want to see. I want to see policy alternatives in this debate. As far as the policies that are supposed to back the PCR is concerned, from the MPP as well, what policy alternatives will transform this country? Because I see a government that is building both on the positive learnings from the previous government and learning well from the mistakes of the previous government. Ghana cannot continue to be in a situation where NDC people want MPP to go down because they just want to come to power. And MPP wants NDC to go down because they want to come into power. We should rather be competing on superior ideas. I want to vote for the MPP the next time because they have superior ideas, not because NDC is failing. And I want NDC to knock out MPP next time because they are coming up with superior ideas. So we have been set on a good path for a good conversation. The PCI is not a matter of debate. It is a policy validation tool, credibility tool. It's non-financial. It is great. What policies will back it? Are those policies optimal? Can those policies rather deliver us 1 million jobs instead of what maybe the NDC may be arguing for 500,000 jobs? That is the kind of conversation I want us to start having.
1: Okay.
0: Because this police car, merry-go-round, is not helping anybody.
1: Okay.
0: There are real lives at stake. 500,000 of our youth are joining the employment band every year. Mm-hmm. There are no jobs for them. And they will not eat inflation. They will not eat reserves. They will eat income. Christians. That's what they will do. What inflation and reserves have done is to create the platform for us to get productive.
1: Okay.
0: What is the path to productivity? That is the big question.
1: Thank you. Senor's big questions. Franklin Kujo, we were here when we went to IMF and came back and went and came back. We have left again, hopefully for the last time, or would it be one of many to come? Would you say we have learned some lessons the past 3 years, and the PCR that we self-imposed is a good guide, or it's a sign that we cannot trust ourselves?
2: Well, good morning, my good brother. Good morning, my friends in the studio. If you can hear me, well, can you hear me?
1: Yes, I can hear you.
2: Beautiful. A lot has been rendered already, and I feel like just maybe icing on the cake. There's a very brilliant question you asked, and to the extent that I think Senor and Jackson and almost everybody has basically tried to answer the question with some sort of speculation, right? So when I heard the minister say, look, I am going for an extended some sort of supervision, if you like, I call it adult supervision. I was even thinking 24 months because I wanted I actually wanted 2 years, right? I don't know if you remember, I posted about 2 weeks ago saying that, look, this, we shouldn't rush to get out of the IMF. And there might be some other supervision still in the room, simply because I cannot trust our politicians not to splurge as a result of exiting what they call prison. If for lack of a better word, others had pinky parties, and as a senior said, I mean, all kinds of movements were had. Unfortunately, look, I think that maybe fortunately, I should be saying that, you know, sometimes you need to watch someone's demeanor when he speaks. Non-verbal communication is very important. I listen, I watch, I do quite carefully, and I'm asking myself, is his body language matching his reported speech? That, look, I want to be sure that I've done the right thing. I want to be sure that we don't get out and start pledging and then return after another 3 years to the fund. So I'm going to do this thing, self-imposed, what I call some sort of a moniker, which sort of restricts me, so I can hide behind that and tell my fellow ministers that, hey, guys, we can't pledge. There's no way we can spend beyond our budget. So this is the where we've got to go. And as far as the president has his back, I think it's game over, really. So for me, the fundamental or the quickest, the shortest answer to the question you just asked, whether this is sustainable or this is It's like, is that the humility with which the minister and his team actually decided to yield to this program must be commended. Because look at the indicators. Compare them with the ones that our friends, our cousins on the other side, basically left when they were in power. It doesn't even match. But I mean, then they had the KK party and had all kinds of jamboree. And they were not even humble enough. In fact, they jumped off early and renegotiated it, promised more structural changes. They never, they only, 70% of the structural shift the MPP promised after renegotiating the IMF deal did not come to pass. That was one of the reasons why they started faltering from 2019. Don't forget what everybody tells you. In any case, so I'm just saying
1: I should forget that there was an international intervention that forced them to go to the IMF, like Richard Ayagba has just explained. That the numbers were looking good from 2017. The numbers were looking good from 2017 through to 2019, 2020, when things just collapsed because of the external interventions.
2: Yeah, but it's even those figures. On those 2017, 2018 figures were largely as a result of the investments MPP, NDC government had made already anyway. I mean, look, if you want to really decipher how the MPP started failing, look from 2018 going. When is that a splurging? 1 million this, 1 million that. That's exactly where the progress started. The new elections, biometric, everything. That's when they started losing the plot. Charlie, let's forget about that. Let's see. Listen. So what I'm trying to say here is that the humility with which the current economic team decided that, look, even though we've achieved these things, we can go out there and borrow, right? I mean, they are not being begged to come and collect money here and there. But they said, no, I want to be able to stay within. And this guy is saying that, Ato and his team is saying that they won't even go beyond elections. 36 months. Look, it's humbling enough. And for me, I feel, even though it's not so, yeah, they can decide that, okay, yeah, we decide we'll be part of it, but we can break from the mood and then maybe do something later. Because it's not really, it's not so, how do I put it? It's not so draconian, right? But they're being humiliated to yield to this.
1: Franklin,
2: Can I finish?
1: Yes, go ahead.
2: So Atofos and his team are actually looking at this. They're saying that, look, if we are able to be disciplined under this extended whatever plan we have, it will increase the appetite for investors to actually lend us money at competitive rates. But don't forget that domestic resource mobilization already is pointing to the fact that it's probably better to use domestic resources to develop than to go for borrow outside. So that if you now have this cover from the IMF, and the IMF says, oh, they are doing well. That's an additional, credibility that you can use and then draw more cash into the system. The government can use that to, as it were, spawn investment and open up the economy, while the domestic resources that are being mobilized will be left for the private sector to blossom. Mm. And I think this is a simple way of actually organizing the economy beyond talk, big talk, beyond economic management team, this. Anyway, let me not get there. So look, this is a simple trick. Okay. It's a humbling trick. And
1: Frankly, I'm coming to you.
2: It's important to make the point.
1: Because you use a nice trick, you are a social media activist. There's something that happens on social media these days where this government is being called a settings government. And that what has just happened may well be settings and is not real. Is this PCI thing symbolic or is real? So that does it not look settings to you?
2: Yeah, well, if you are confounded, you see, if you are not cast in the mood of the person who is humble enough in order to admit that, look, you probably still need some supervision, you can say this is settings. This is just comedy, like we used to say when we were kids. This is not settings. I mean, you see the program, you sign up for it, and you can tell the whole world that you signed this up, and then all of a sudden you can say, oh, it's settings. What is settings? Settings would have been that, okay, they actually signed up and they started misbehaving immediately. I mean, that's when you say that, oh, it's settings. But on the face of it really cannot be settings. And by the way, don't be swayed by social media wayward commentary, by the way. Study the fact, pay fidelity to the fact. And I'm just saying that probably to add one more point, I think everybody on everyone there has actually suggested. I think we need to be careful that in order to be sustainable, in order to sustain the gains we've made, we should also be watching the sectors of the economy that are draining the economy largely. I mean, I've been told, I think, Senor, you remember, and Senor backed this up, by the way, if

0: all these SOEs are losing this, but the state loses almost $2 billion annually spent on SOEs. Isn't it time to ask some of SOEs, I mean, merge some of them and do something about that? I mean, I don't understand.
1: Divestiture Implementation Committee.
0: Exactly. And lose $2 billion.

0: a great economic diplomacy masterstroke decision. I must also suggest that, I must also say that, look, if the government and the party people especially commit to this, then they would have avoided the settings that people are claiming this is what it is from having issue. But there must be that discipline. Otherwise, if there's not that discipline, then we'll go back immediately to the IAB. And I think that's what Ati is trying to avoid. And kudos to the president, by the way, for actually going along this path as well. It's not easy to do this when you are basically you are in your more than a second term. What do you really need? Mm-hmm. But it's a call for what? It's a call for lightning. And then what? Respect. Well. And I think to these two, Jonas and them, I suspect that the next thing we should be doing now is to hold all these ministries and whatever accountable, make sure that whatever money they spend, we are following the money and making sure the delivery is done. And you are right, Senor, we need alternative arguments from everybody, including the opposition. I'm waiting to read exactly what the committee is, my good friend, about Amias, is setting up. Who start making suggestions? And Bamiya said it. Look, I don't want to be criticizing for criticizing sake. I want to be able to provide alternatives that is properly costed. And the very day I heard that man, I said, exactly what we should be doing. So that the party communicators, except Richard, by the way, go around lying, making noise all over the place.
1: You have to rein them in.
2: Okay. Thank you, Franklin. Thank you. Let me come back in studio. Gentlemen, so we have seen what happened before we got to the IMF 3 years ago. We've seen how we've been managed under the IMF. We have not seen the plan of this government. If Ato Forcing and all the people who run the economy were watching, what are the things we should not do so we don't go back to the IMF? Because as Kenneth Oriata would say, we are a proud nation, but clearly we are not proud if for 17 times we've been going. But again, the point has been made that the IMF is for us. We are free to go there and take a facility if we so wish. But in the manner we have been going, where we are in an ambulance, it is a pathetic situation. So how do we, this proud first black country to gain independence, sub-Saharan Africa, how do we never ever go back to the IMF? So I'm going to go around the table, starting with you, Joe.
3: Well, it's straightforward. Be disciplined.
2: How should the discipline look like?
3: The discipline will look like this. First of all, don't borrow recklessly. Don't borrow to chop, literally. And when I say don't borrow to chop, don't borrow money to pay teacher training allowances. Don't borrow money to have AFCON. Don't borrow money only to invest, to bridge our infrastructure gap.
2: How about borrow to pay back loans? Because that's something we've been doing for decades.
3: But that's, again, that's reckless.
2: But we don't have a choice.
3: Yes, but we don't have a choice because we borrowed badly in the first place.
2: Okay.
3: So, you know, the principles for life, for you and for the country, are not even that different. Mm-hmm. Spend within your means. And when I say spend within your means, it's very simple. Don't borrow money if you go out and you borrow money to buy, for argument's sake, a car to drive yourself to work and back, it is entertainment. If you borrow money to buy an Uber or a taxi, right?
2: Investment.
3: It's an investment. And that's the big difference. Borrowing is actually quite good for the country. Borrowing from the international market is good for the country because we are a developing country.
2: But the purpose.
3: We are in a hurry. We have a huge infrastructure. We need to do things. But let's do the right thing. Let's borrow for the right things. The second thing, which is also important, is that we seem to think that we can do everything for our population. We promise them, during election, we promise them heaven and earth. And when we get to power, all we do is to spend and spend and spend. If I'm a father,

0: And I promised my children that I would do everything. And all I do is spend all my money so that I don't have savings. Then I'm borrowed and then I'm in debt. And then the pressure is getting to me. What am I doing for the children? So it's two things. When you say the behavior is one, those in power must spend within their means, make sure that they are only to some extent, when you are spending, you also have the revenue to back it. Because the biggest crisis was that in 2022, there was no way the money we were earning was going to pay for our debts. We were broke. By the way, we are still broke.
1: But slightly better, or still badly broke.
0: Oh, well, compared to how broke we were before, this is better. But
1: so we are middle-income broke, not low-income broke.
0: We are still broke. But let's get back to the point. Two things. The managers of the economy must stop promising things and things that are on consumption. You see, if you borrow money and all you do is that we carry this party to the nearest straw bar and splurge on fufu and buy beer for
1: Senior Musi.
0: I didn't mention his name.
1: But you looked at him. So if we borrow to construct a road and put a toll on it, it's okay?
0: It is okay. With one small caveat.
1: Okay.
0: Let's make sure it is one of the more important roads in the country.
1: Okay. Okay. There's
0: because
1: something about
0: yes, roads that are important, and there are roads that not every road is important, but there are some on the hierarchy of things. There's some roads that don't deliver as much value. How can we have a country, right, where we have produce stuck
1: in Basa?
0: Yes. And the cost of transporting it to Accra, where there's a shortage, is so high that it is easier to bring it by ship from Thailand than to go to pass Tamale and bring some rice.
1: Yeah.
0: What kind of logic is that?
1: So fix the road.
0: So obviously there's some roads that are more important than other roads.
1: There's
0: so when we say fix the roads, it's just so don't come and fix any road, fix the right roads.
1: Okay. Last night, I had a conversation with Kwaku Kwarteng. He talked about the wage bill, the public wage bill. How do we deal with that? Because that also appears to be a huge chunk of the cost of keeping this country afloat.
0: The wage bill is something that we need some bold negotiation with.
1: We can't succeed with the negotiation. We can't get it reduced.
0: Because, listen, let me give you an example. We reduced our ministries.
1: Yes.
0: Did we reduce staff?
1: No, they remained.
0: They remained.
1: You don't sack them.
0: So what has happened now is that there are even staff who don't have a desk.
1: Yeah.
0: There are staff who don't have an assignment.
1: There are ministry buildings which have no policy minister heading them, so they are there.
0: They are there. No, and they do practically nothing.
1: Yeah.
0: It is not going to be an easy conversation. It is not, but we cannot keep spending 40%+ of all our revenue on wages. We just can't.
1: But we have more people who are waiting to be employed, who are knocking at the door. So how do we deal with that dilemma?
0: The problem is that the government should not promise employment.
1: No, but the moment you admitted a student to the nursing training school, you have promised them employment in the next 3 or 4 years. The moment you employ a teacher, you've promised them employment.
0: And when they come out, who says?
1: They finish the school in 3 or 4 years, they have to go and work as a nurse or as a teacher.
0: Yes, but when is the National Health Service the only place to employ nurses? Is the Ghana Teaching Service the only place to employ teachers?
1: Mm-hmm. What would you send a teacher to? Farms? Agri?
0: And the private schools?
1: Yeah, but private schools, the man went to learn to be a teacher.
2: So
0: if you are a lecturer in Wisconsin,
1: yes.
0: Are you not a lecturer?
1: You are, but government cannot send graduating nurses into private schools.
0: Why not?
2: Why?
1: The private school doesn't say they want teachers. Government, you
2: no,
1: have
2: I to... No. Create teachers. You see, that's
3: government
2: the problem.
3: Doesn't need but to they
2: want
3: to...
2: There's a demand.
1: Who pays for it?
2: So, the private sector pays for it.
3: Listen,
2: you have to have a demand. So, no, must move to productivity.
3: Today,
2: everybody... my organization employs national servicemen.
1: And women.
2: And women, right?
1: And you give them lunch. Very good.
2: We do give them lunch. It's very important for them.
1: Mm.
2: But the key thing is this. Don't I pay?
1: You pay.
2: Yes. And if my organization grew, I may even want more national service people. The challenge the you
1: government
2: have,
1: should create the environment for you to be able to absorb
2: thank
1: the people.
2: That is all.
1: Okay.
2: And what we have, what if you ask
4: and we
2: me,
4: are more efficient at deploying capital than the government.
1: Oh, don't attack the government.
2: It's a fact.
1: Yeah, but no,
2: please.
1: Are you ridiculous?
2: Let me be on record that on this point I do agree with Senyo.
1: Apart from the BS,
2: on this point, as on the BS,
1: so I'm moving around.
2: But let's be clear here. If you don't want to go back, it is not just a matter of stabilization. It is a matter of what are we transforming. What changes? There are rigidities in the system. There's so many things that we should be able to do better. Transform this economy. Grow private sector. Grow the... that we are not doing. And if we don't do it, as sure as night follows day, it will be an 18th time.
4: There's already 18. So you are talking about a 19th.
2: No. 18th is halfway house.
1: And the PCI is 18.
2: No, the PCI,
5: no, PCI is 19.
2: I'm saying that we will go back, not just with PCI.
5: We've done 18.
2: We haven't done 18. We've done 17.
5: You should see.
1: Fine. Let's just say we don't want to get to 20. Let me.
4: You forgot the RCF. It was for 1 year.
2: On a more serious note, unless we seek to transform this economy, unless we seek to get to the point where the government is not the center of everything we do, unless we get to understand that it is not the government's role to employ every single person that goes to the university, we're heading.
1: So let's move to the MPP slogan of from taxation to production. Until then, problem.
2: I'm not into slogans. I'm into real change.
1: Toma,
4: that's a reality, though.
1: Yeah, I mean the reality side.
5: But it didn't do it.
1: It didn't happen. Yeah,
4: it was a slogan.
5: The man said it. They should have allowed him to run your government. You won't be here.
4: But it's a policy. No, but it's not right to say it's a slogan. It's a policy.
1: Okay. I am the one who introduced taxation to production.
4: Yes, it's a policy.
6: What did you do with it?
4: That's not the question.
6: That's the question I'm asking you. What did you do with it?
4: So it's not
6: that will make it a policy. A policy then is a decision that you have put together.
4: No,
6: and you have
4: we say that.
6: What did you do?
4: That is a policy. All right, it's a different from what your political spin is. It's a policy.
1: Richard, I'll come to you. Let me hear from Toma.
7: Could you see the first perfect place to start? You see, all this talk we are talking about, the IMF, we are not addressing the biggest issue we should be addressing. As Joe said, is the transformation of the economy. The IMF is basically a balance of payments correction institution. The IMF's job basically is to make sure that our balance of payments is healthy enough for us to meet our external obligations and that the government's fiscal books are kept balanced. All well and good. But you see, for those things to happen on a sustainable basis, you must have a sustainable economy. Now, an economy that imports everything and pays for it with gold, oil, and cocoa, which is not, the only thing that price jobs there is cocoa. Oil doesn't give you jobs. Gold doesn't give you jobs. That is not a sustainable economy. That is not a sustainable economy. It is time we now look at what can give us the jobs rather than importing everything from abroad. Like, there's a World Bank report that came out, about 10 years ago, if I'm not mistaken, or less, they said the guy's problem is that we jump from agriculture to services without passing through manufacturing, without passing through industry. And I totally agree. You see, agri can give you some jobs, yes. Services now is giving us jobs, but the productive capacity of it.

0: since now that a couple of local producers start producing soft drinks, you know how many locally made soft drinks my friends would have here? If I had Coke and Fanta, the only things are going very soon will close up.
1: Because people are going for the other ones.
0: Because they're cheaper. And they are creating jobs here.
1: They are distributed at weddings. No, exactly. Need weddings, no more Coke and Fanta.
0: You see, we need to change attitude there. And, but you see, it is not going to be easy. Let me give you this. I don't know what someone will say here. Look, if, Amaro, you and I will go to Joe. Joe is a commercial bank head of credit somewhere.
1: He gives loans.
0: Gives loans, okay? And
1: but he's a wicked
0: you now go and say, you now go and say, you want to set up a poultry.
1: Poultry farm.
0: A poultry farm. It's going to take 5 years for you to get the money to when you finish paying. Because they're going to get their own chicks and they're going to have to grow and get eggs and that. And Joe, I want Joe's looking at the proposal like, 5 years, we're going to get tied down. And I walk in and say, hey, Joe, I want to import frozen chicken. What do you think they have your money? Give me the money, I import the frozen chicken, I have bars ready. You have my record. Who do you think Joe's going to listen to?
1: He will listen to you.
0: Exactly. You see the problem. Now, we need to take some hard decisions. As much as I complain about, and Richard, with the avoidance of doubt, your government, I agree that there was issues with COVID and the Russia-Ukraine war, but there was a large amount of recklessness in management as well. There was a combination of all things. But there was one thing they brought, which I totally agreed with, but was shut down. When they wanted to restrict the imports of certain goods.
1: Intestines of animals.
0: And they wanted to now put some ceilings over time. And people and the opposition was that, no, it will increase the cost of those things here. I disagreed on that with that opposition. I supported government on the basis that, look, it's only when you do that and the price goes up that local people who are ready to use local substitutes will now be able to present viable economic proposals for somebody to lend their money to set up local substitutes here. So you must go through the pain to get the rewards.
1: It has to be deliberate government policy.
0: Exactly.
1: Supported. But what if it's not supported by everybody?
0: That is the problem, because I was said earlier here, I said, look, when it comes to getting votes, for the political class,

0: So we need to see, we need to look beyond just our fiscal deficits and exchange stability, and these are all very, very important things.
1: Very well.
0: But we need to go further and look at how we can increase our productive base.
1: Okay.
0: Which now will give us jobs.
1: Okay.
0: Which now will give us tax revenue.
1: Very well.
0: Which now will improve our fiscal position.
1: Which
0: that is the basics. Okay. It's not just about tinkering with fiscal and monetary KPIs.
1: Do the basics. Thank you, Toma.
2: Yeah. Yes, Moro, I think that one of the best steps that this government has taken, which shows that we're making efforts not to go back to the IMF, is signing up for the PCI.
1: Okay.
2: Because that in itself is some check that would help you to ensure that the policies, reforms, and steps you are taking will not take you back to situation.

0: Now, we all agree that the economy would not bounce back to what it is without certain external support. We can't have a good economy if we don't have productivity increasing. And government cannot on its own drive productivity. Government cannot start setting up factories like what our friends earlier on tried doing by 1D, 1F, and we didn't see anything happen. Government can at best provide the infrastructure that would push private sector to bring capital at particular places. Government would have to drive roads, electricity, ensure that we have affordable and reliable electricity throughout so that productivity can be enhanced.
1: Franklin said something about SOE. Should government get out of the business of doing business?
0: I think over time, government should have to start reducing its involvement in doing business. I agree. Because we have observed that government has not been the best in managing businesses. Most SOEs have struggled. And a few times, they have to rely on government bailouts, which clearly tells us that we cannot. But certain primary issues like water, electricity, roads should remain in the hands of government, particularly with water. Because apart from the issue of cheaper and affordability of water production, there's also a national security issue. You can't leave your water, which is a major social issue, in the hands of the private sector, where sometimes, if you are not careful, you could lead to some sabotage and some other issues.
1: We tried with Aqua Vitae's run many years ago.
0: It didn't work out. Mm. So it clearly tells us that we are in trouble. And so for me, I think that there are lessons and there are clear signs that this government is learning from what has happened in the past. And there are also clear signs that the government has shown greater humility in admitting its weakness to be able to push forward into the next phase. I mean, we have to really, really get to a point where government will make it very friendly for people to set up universities, private schools, private hospitals, so that we can attract jobs for the nurses, the teachers, and other persons that we're producing. I mean, we can't continue churning out graduates every year and expect that government to absorb them. We are seeing problems with our wage bills. And if we don't manage the wage bills well, we are likely to have challenges going forward. Because you can't continuously employing without having enough productivity to meet the wage bill. And so definitely, government would need to do that. And government has shown some discipline going forward. I mean, the key word here would be discipline going forward.
1: But can we cut down salaries, wage bill? Can we really do that?
0: There's a challenge with cutting down salaries. Mm. You would go into an issue of having to do redundancy and paying people. And you remember what happened some time ago when we had to do what was that program? There was a major redundancy issue program generally, where we were trying to reduce the public sector workload and all that. And it really affected us.
1: So it's a big one. Mm. Very well. Thank you. Thank you, Lamting. Let me, Richard Anyangba, I wanted to advise the NDC on what they can do so that we don't go back to IMF.
2: Well, I think the first point is to be honest about where we are. The claim that we're out of the woods, stabilization or stability is not equal to transformation. And so we have to be candid about that. And they create the impression that they have done some human's job to exit the program, only to say they have readmitted themselves to the program. The PCI is not that simplistic. We have to wait and see once they sign it what the conditionalities are, because it goes to conditionality.

0: credibility. Okay, investors have confidence that okay, the IMF is there, so there will be some discipline. These reviews signals to the market what your discipline is in terms of fiscal management and monetary policy. So we need to then first of all ensure that whatever the program becomes, we operate by it. We cannot willy-nilly say we are exiting it. Once you sign it, you have to be in it. You have to abide by the terms of it, the conditionalities, and execute it to the letter, to the 36 month that you have signed. So the reality is we have not exited the IMF program. The NDC has signed a new IMF program, essentially, except we're not getting money for it, but it is an IMF program that we're in. Now, the difficulty for me, because there's commitments that they are going to make, and we have to see what the conditionalities are. The conversation around here is driving toward how we become productive. Because what growth we have seen so far has been a jobless growth. There's no jobs being created. So much to the point the president has to add about 670,000 non-existing jobs that he haven't created, to make it over a million. They've created about 330,000, most of which are temporary jobs. That's what it is. Right? No.
1: the material advice,
0: the material advice, to be modest.

0: if you have become productive, create the environment.
1: Introduce a NAPCO.
0: That's your word to them.
1: No, that's
0: it's
1: my
0: a
1: advice.
0: Good thing.
1: My
0: because,
2: you know. We appreciate your difficulty in giving us advice.
0: So the advice I told you in material one is have to be modest. But see, the thing about
1: job creation, how do they do that?
0: Yes. You see, it's important because even youth unemployment is about 32%. 32% nationally, but in the capital, about 49% or more. Right, so job creation cannot be politicized. It's one thing that they must deliver on. Already, they've lied to us about 24-hour economy, which everybody is.
1: They haven't lied. They just started
2: They are commissioning of 24-hour markets.
0: You didn't promise a law. You say 133. How is 133 law?
2: But if you don't have a
0: I don't know where you are coming from.
1: But they are doing that deviantly.
0: You should have brought Sami here. Sami should be sitting there. So I can look at his face and tell him that was it building a policy he promised us when he wore the T-shirt and say 133. I want Sami to sit there. So you, Sami Jenfi, I'm talking.
1: But he's busy fixing your CD problems for you.
0: I know the CD had depreciated this year almost about 8%. Yeah, to date.
1: Yeah, by without intervention at the gold board.
0: And is the reason why your good people are increasing fuel. One of the reasons why they're increasing fuel. But I'm coming.
1: The point is.
0: The point is that the key thing for us is that we must create opportunities. But how do you do that even under this program? Because you have to be fiscally disciplined. So the investments that government must make, government spending actually stimulates the economy. But because of this, consolidation and adjustments and all of that, it's difficult for government to spend. And whatever room the government has now, based on the achievements under the program, the fiscal rooms have been created, the government must be strategic in investing that to create opportunities in the economy where we can create jobs. Otherwise, we are going to just be here where you have a major program like Feed Ghana, where you're supposed to be creating jobs. They're not investing in the thing. Whereupon you go to Burkina Faso and beg them to sell tomatoes for you. When you have a program, okay, to increase production on that front.
1: But they're doing chicken. I'm going to think.
0: But you know that chicken matter, you know what is happening with it? People are cooking the chicken, they are eating it.
1: Oh, how? Oh,
0: how long have you given it to them? They give to them, they are not marketing the thing, they are not building.

0: No, you, if you pay attention, when they give, you didn't hear what I said. I said, when they give to them, they raise them. When they grow, they just eat them. Because they don't, the idea was for them to be able to sell and become business out of that, right? Grow a business out of that.
1: So why are they
0: have a system. So even some of them. Yes,
1: but why are they eating them? Is it because there are no markets for sale, or they are simply hungry, or they don't want to do chicken business? Why are they eating the chicken?
0: Maybe you have to interview some of them.
1: No, but you are the one who
0: saw it. What I'm telling you, the report I got, it is not the reasoning why they are eating them. Okay. The report I got is that they are eating the chicken. When they grow up, they're just cooking and eating.
1: But if you look at it from the other side, it's also good protein.
0: No problem. Yeah. So if they're just good, they should give all of us, because all of us need protein.
1: But they said everybody who wants to come for
0: it. But they gave it to NDC
1: Apparel
0: Chicks.
1: No.
0: You know who shared the chicken?
1: Who shared?
0: The DCs. Hold on.
2: So what are you talking about?
0: The director of Agric is a public official.
3: Come on.
0: But you gave it to the DC.
3: Come on. DC don't share.
0: I'm saying they gave it to them. You are saying things you don't know.
3: They work through the Agric officers at the district level.
0: I'm telling you that I've spoken to Agric district directors. They didn't share the thing. It's the DC who shared the thing.
1: Did you apply for day old chicks and they didn't give you?
0: Huh?
1: Did you apply that you wanted something they give you?
0: I didn't apply.
1: Do you know anybody who applied and who didn't get because they are MPP?
0: I'm telling you that. Mm-hmm. These day old chicks, they didn't give it to the district directors of Agric.
1: They gave it to the DC.
0: They gave it to the DCs.
1: For sharing
0: the DC. Yeah, but they are not supposed to be the one sharing the thing. It's the district director of Agric.
1: But
0: they gave it to
1: the DC.
0: So you can share it to their people. That's the point I'm making. And the people they are giving it to are not Agric conscious. They are not interested in raising chicken.
3: Yeah,
0: so when they raise them, they eat them. That's it. So they are not selling them. So the idea that you want to buy the chicken.
1: So Richard, I have advice to the government so we don't go back to IMF is that stop eating the apple.
0: I'm saying that. Even that is not a sustainable model. Okay. So if you want to be providing protein for people, it's not sustainable because the magic can give it to people. Okay. So what I'm saying is that a sustainable way to do this is to be strategic in investing the fiscal room that we have, invest it in productive sectors so that the economy can grow, produce, and create job opportunities.
1: Question, how should they deal with the backlog of nurses and teachers you left for them? People you didn't employ from 2021, 2022.
0: Well, that's not exactly accurate.
1: So many nurses who finished school. But as recently as yesterday.
0: You don't know what I say is not accurate.
1: I made a statement you said it's not accurate.
0: You said that the nurses we have left
1: behind. Unrecruited.
0: But I'm saying it's not accurate. Not that you are wrong. It's not accurate to the extent that we left. We actually recruited the ones they left. So when we have recruited the ones they left, what we have left is a product
1: You dealt with their backlog.
0: Exactly.
1: So it cannot be us who left it.
0: We inherited a problem, we dealt with it and got to a point. If they hadn't left,
3: shifted the program.
1: You kicked the can.
0: If they hadn't left what they left for us, there will be no nurse sitting at home now
1: unemployed
0: when we handed over.
1: Well. So how should they deal with them now?
0: Well, that's a way they have to look at it. Now, the fiscal room they have, how they are going to be able to use it, if to give clearance for finance ministry to give clearance, they can employ more. Because definitely we do need nurses in our hospitals.
1: Well. Okay.
0: You understand? The current venture where we are shipping nurses out of this country after we have spent money to train them, I find it very problematic. That is the only way they are trying to create opportunities for them. That will come back and haunt us someday.
1: They send remittance.
0: I don't know how strategic that is, but then we are going to need the nurses. Okay, there come a time where you have money, but that's not what you need. Okay, you need actual people to be able to help you.
3: I'm not saying about senior.
0: I don't know why you want to point at everything. I'm saying that that's what is being done, and I disagree with that.
1: But you say you post-started it.
0: It has nothing to do with whether we did it or we don't.
1: So you disagree then, and you disagree today.
0: The point I'm making is that if you are shipping your nurses out of this country because you can't create opportunities for them, it will come back and haunt you. That's the point. Unless
3: you are producing more than you would need or you can absorb in your system and you have excess.
0: You are thinking that
3: there are other people. There were times that we were relying on Cuban doctors in Ghana because the Cubans were producing more doctors. They have enough to give out.

0: Don't ship them here to come and stay here. Oh. They bring them here to come and finish their act. Oh. So they come here.
1: But unless I'm not going there to stay.
2: Let me hear from Senator.
0: You are sending them for good. That's what I'm saying.
2: Richard, please listen to how we do. Listen to how we do advice. Advise the NDC government.
3: I think that there's consensus again that we must move from macroeconomic stability to, I will probably bring a little twist of productivity to, so we need to move from macroeconomic stability to micro level productivity. That will be driven by the private sector. What we need from government is an enabling environment to really catalyze that level of productivity. The SME's ability to be productive will be critical. We need to unlock new supply chains, all right? I'll start from high level stuff. We need to unlock our bauxite. We have still not done that. That creates a whole new supply chain and helps us start diversifying and transforming our economy. Aluminium and its relative productive products, related products, are just immense. If you sit here right now, I see aluminium almost everywhere, in the equipment, in the frame, in your door, so many things. We have almost everything, just but for a refinery and a number of things too that we also need in there. We need to unlock what we have to create opportunities for our own people. Government needs to unlock infrastructure. It has unlocked the cost of doing business. What we've achieved so far with macroeconomic stability is also translate that into the cost of doing business. Its interest rates are lower than they used to be. It's creating new windows. We need to look at the digital space. Not just making him funny, he has already invested in ways to make it easier for him to transmit, his loans and all that to people. But can we also start looking at business processes that can be outsourced? And we provide our outsourcing services out of Ghana. We speak English. We shouldn't be able to, you go to America, you have a problem with your bank, you call, somebody is picking a phone in Philippines and speaking to you as if it's American. The accent is not as great as we have. Can our accountants that we are nurturing, all right, start providing business processes support to other countries? We need to be intentional. We lack intentionality in our policy making. And that's why I'm saying that the MPP should stop making this kind of conversation. The conversation should be about ideas on elevating productivity. Our youth need real employment. We've been discussing agro-processing. It's not a lie. It's a part. But you see, we're not intentional about that process. So when we take the supply chains in agri-business, we don't make sure we have driven competitiveness in that process. That is why our paddy will still be sitting in our stacks. And we'll be importing rice from Vietnam or Thailand. When the economy doesn't make sense, it doesn't make sense. You can say 133 for all anybody cares. You won't see any three. You understand? So let's start getting practical and intentional. And politicians must realize that they are not the repository of all wisdom. Mm-hmm. And as a matter of fact, you're supposed to guide and shape the trajectory of the economy. You are not the economy. So yes, Otuma says, stop these promises and promise. You are not that guy. And frankly speaking, politicians are not efficient at deploying capital. They are exploitative about deploying capital. Everybody's looking at how to chop. How is our politics funded? It's from corruption. Corruption is the currency of our democracy. We all know that. Not by himself, he knows it. Why did we put in that institution?
2: To stop corruption.
3: Whether we are seeing or not, it's a different conversation. But there's effort that's going on. Mm-hmm. You understand? I must commend that.
2: Very well.
3: We set it up because we can't trust the politicians to be able to manage the corruption. So that efficiency that is required in the spend must become something active on the mind of our policymakers. I like the value for money conversation. I still think that there's a bit of duplication in there. But you see, the thinking is there. Mm. How do we make our every unit CD spent on

0: locking infrastructure go further than it currently does.
1: Okay.
0: The road spending we have in this country can double the road size. Look at what we have been doing with just big push. It's just policy realignment. And that alone has a capacity to unlock new distribution chains. Light manufacturing must be unlocked.
2: So what is happening to public-private partnerships?
0: Public-private partnerships are there. But you see, we have built an economy, and so I mean, you guys are older, where we've had policymakers being so suspicious of private sectors. So anytime you're dealing, it's like somebody's come to cheat you. People think that everything must be government. If we discuss store today, you see the sensitivity that will come up around there from your colleagues and everything. But it's nonsense. You can't be making continuous losses on an institution like that and still think that you should be protecting it. It makes no sense. People think that the private sector is supposed to be exploitative.
3: Senor, we pay railway workers in this country. We don't have. We only have one.
0: My guy, to go into where? All these things must be significantly relooked at.
1: Mm.
0: The state is not competent at managing businesses. Show me one.
3: Ever.
0: You understand? Show me honestly one. And let's take out state influence out of it and see whether the thing itself is standing.
3: Go ahead.
0: You realize that for the most part, they are not standing. Show me one.
3: Go ahead.
0: Mm. Take out the state influence out of it and see. You understand?
2: They
0: are a bit more controls there.
2: Then,
0: it has suffered a bit more because of political influence. Look at the round that Star has given God. Was Star supposed to qualify to even be anywhere around God as God's classmate?
1: Mm-hmm.
0: You understand? Please, when we admit that, and I think that the finance minister and his speak is beginning to suggest that he clearly realizes that the future has to do with us unlocking the private sector.
3: Okay. Thank you.
0: The energy sector, look at what's happening. Look at the leakages we are having. The SOE leakages, over $2 billion from SOE inefficiency.
2: Well, look at the media.
0: Every year.
2: That is
0: 1%.
2: Almost
0: 1% of our GDP.
3: Opening up the media.
2: It's graphic.
3: Graphic
2: communications.
0: Look at what is happening to graphic. GBC. Look at what is happening to GBC. Look at the size of your studio. Look at the impact you make. Go to Joy, Multimedia. Look at the size of their facility. Go to GBC. Look at the size of their facility. Okay. Which be more impactful?
3: Thank you. Thank you, Senor, and thank you.
0: I still commend those at DBC still keeping the flame alive. Because in all honesty, had it not been them, a lot of you two wouldn't have been born.
3: Thank you, Senor and Thomas. I'm going to take a break, but Franklin says he has something quick to say before we go. Franklin.
4: Actually, it's okay. I was just going to say that the CPI, there's going to be a document, I suspect, that I thought it was going to bring up.
3: PCI.
4: We've been asking, and we probably need a document by, and it says it's ready by July, so we'll see. Mm-hmm.
3: Okay, thank you. Let me bring some messages that our viewers have been sending through. Edith says, when will you bring the Minister for Health into your studio? Those people have scammed us. They claim they want to recruit us. They opened a portal for 2 weeks in batches, according to regions. Every day during those 2 weeks, they claimed they released slots for us to apply. But when you open the portal, there are no slots. I checked the portal every day for the 2 weeks, and there was never a slot available. The question is, where are the slots? I've heard they sold the slots to people. That means opening the portal was just a formality. I didn't get a slot. And about 90% of my colleagues didn't get one either. So that's Edith, who is a trained nurse. Lamtik, I have a special message for you. Good morning from Nimatu. We'll just leave it like that. We're not from Nimatu. I won't explain anything else. Or should I explain?
5: Good morning. No,
0: we want to establish. My beer has been publicly discussed. I want to discuss.
5: I'll buy you beer.
0: This is your dad.
3: Jones Adeboy says, considering the position of the economy then, I believe the John Mahama administration deserves a loud applause for how far he has been able to manage the economy from ICU into boxing ring. Abba and Papa Abba. Hey, are you sure? Should we start celebrating already? Anyway, so keep your messages coming through. This is a big issue on 97.3 CTFM and on Channel 1 Television. When we return, we'll talk about the cost of fuel and how much government is subsidizing and whether government should continue at all or not. Because when we are talking about government should control its expenditure, should the subsidy be one of the things that the government should not be doing? And then we'll talk about the political

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0: 97.3 CTFM and on Channel 1 Television, broadcasting from our studios at number 5 Owula Hansen Lane at Tesano in Accra. I am Umaru Sandamado in studio with a brilliant set of panelists discussing the big stories of the week. Let's talk about subsidies. Yesterday, the government issued a statement announcing that the subsidy that they put on petrol for the past 1 month or so, they've taken it off. However, the one on diesel has not been taken off, but reduced. Okay, should government be subsidizing? Yes, I mean, as a country where we have a lot of people not doing so well, subsidies are good, but would it come back to bite us? And why is the subsidy on petrol gone? And government is not saying anything about that. So you are in the petroleum space, or the, well, petroleum space is a proper term to use. What do you understand what the government is trying to do to be?
1: It's not what we understand. It's just an obvious fact. It took out some margins the last time to help minimize the impact of the price shocks that we have all experienced. That's within the entire globe. So it's not just a Ghana situation, but it was localizing its intervention. It took out quite some significant amount of margins at the time. I think I should value it, possibly give me a few minutes. I'll give you an absolute value in real terms. But what has happened is that was a temporary intervention. Because you remember, was it on your show? Yeah, it was right on this show. And you had the COMAC people complaining big time about the impact that was going to have on them, mm-hmm. because practically they were now subsidizing, in their instance, initially the cost of diesel in particular, because that had gone into a negative. That fund that was touched significantly funds the transportation of products across the country. There's a buffer inbuilt. It can only take a shock for a period. Beyond that period, that is going to be a big call on the fiscal space. So you have to rationalize this. There's only an extent to which that can happen.
0: So it can only be temporary.
1: It was always going to be temporary, because everybody expected the Humu situation to have fully resolved as we speak. There have been ways around it. There have been new pathways that have been generated in this whole debate.
0: But it's still quite a significant impact. They gave us free water for a long time, free electricity for a long time.
1: I didn't believe in that particular policy at all. I didn't think it was prudent. I would have preferred that the government would have gone into some areas and used

0: that capital to invest in boreholes, unlock new water infrastructure, than to just throw money that people could hardly even see. And the cost of it is part of the problems that sustain that. That kind of policy orientation is not productive. It's not productive at all. And so I was actually surprised that it was coming from a center-right government.
1: So for you, we can have subsidies, but it should be temporary. It shouldn't be a permanent kind of subsidy. So in this case, where they've given it to us for a month and they've come back to explain that due to some new circumstance, they are doing the revision, it's in order for you.
0: I mean, it's absolutely in order if we can it's designed to sustain the market. Prices were already going to go up because what market prices have shifted on the product side. So there'll be some shifts. What this has done is the subsidy levels. I think what was reduced on petrol is now going to be fully restored. So there'll be nothing on petrol. Mm-hmm. But they're still maintaining some level of subsidy on...
1: Over CD for diesel.
0: On diesel, all right. But if the income being generated on the petroleum side and the fractional income being generated on the diesel side can still pay for the transportation across the country without us creating any negative, impact on the fund, then it's all well and good for all of us at this time. It would be great for the MPA to show us some analysis, but if you are not hearing Kumar scream as of now, that means that our balance is quite visible for them to relate to.
1: Lamtik, so you wanted to cushion the people, and just after 1 month, you've given up. That's how it will be looking like.
2: Well, yes, it may appear as though after a month we have shifted our position, but you should appreciate that it is based on reviews and what is necessary. I mean, we brought in that intervention. It wasn't meant to be a long-term intervention. It was a short-term intervention. We made Ghanaians understand that it will be reviewed after a month, and that's exactly what has happened now. Now, you appreciate that the diesel is more consumed and helps with movement of commercial vehicles, goods, and people.
1: And agricultural vehicles.
2: And agriculture as well. And so it is important when you subsidize that, you have to support largely the majority of people who are vulnerable, who can't afford the price of the increment and the shocks that it comes with it. And that is why you wouldn't see that in the petrol particularly, but rather the subsidy is with diesel. I mean, we are in a very critical situation where these external shocks are affecting us generally. We need some of these interventions to manage the economy. If we don't do this, the impact on the individuals will be so much. I mean, goods and services, price of goods and services will shoot up unnecessarily. And then all the gains we have made from the economy will be lost on us. I mean, people keep asking the question, what has been the benefit of the reduction in inflation? What has been the benefit in sustaining the economy and bringing it down to a stable situation? These are some of the benefits that Ghanaians are having, because now you can benefit it from your pocket. The amount of money you pay for diesel is less than what you would have paid if the subsidy was in there. And so I think government has taken a very bold step, and that these interventions are very good. Hopefully, in the next review window, if the external shocks are better, of course, government may consider reducing it or perhaps enhancing it.
1: I see. Okay, but should we...
0: I don't think you have any fiscal space to go and do anything more.
1: We don't have time for it. Okay, Thomas.
3: First of all, we want to talk about fiscal space. Don't forget one thing. We're a net importer, but we are an exporter. When we talk about how the cost of petrol the pump has gone up, as a factor, we forget how much extra government is making from selling oil at the current prices. In fact, in April, Tolu announced that they were able to sell one consignment for $130 a barrel. In the budget, government was calculating on how much exactly was it?
0: 65, I think.
3: Exactly.
0: 63 or 63.
1: Is that what you call windfall?

0: as much as you planned for, you're making some money. I'm not saying it's going to come out. It's no one going to come out what's costing you to import.
1: Mm-hmm.
0: What I'm trying to say is that the effects, the net effect on our fiscal space is lower than what many people think. Because they're just calculating that now we are spending more to import, forgetting that we are getting more from exports, which is covering at least a part of it. But my main issue is this. I have an issue with fuel subsidies. A major issue with fuel subsidies of any sort.
1: They should not be there.
0: Ideally, they shouldn't be there, but we need to find a way to go around a certain problem. The problem, of course, is that the lower income people can't afford petrol when the price goes up. All right? But the issue is this. When you now subsidize fuel across board, who are you really subsidizing? Is it the market woman who takes structure with her things to Makola market in the morning, then evening she enters structure along with 60 other people and goes back home? Or is it the big men who enter their 4x4?
1: But that's why he maintained diesel but took out petrol, because Senor Jose drives a big V8, he buys petrol. But me, I enter Chocho, 1207 or 1 Voxy can carry like all of us. So that, and they possibly use diesel. I think Benz 207 uses diesel. So they have targeted it properly, have they not?
0: I don't know about the technicalities of that. But are you now saying that all who enter commercial vehicles are enjoying the subsidy?
1: And that would be the presumption. Except taxes.
0: If that is the truth, then I'm cool with that.
1: But that's not the truth. Huh? Yeah, that's not the reality.
0: It's not quite the truth.
1: It's just a presumption.
0: Uh-huh. But what I'm concerned about is that the subsidy should not go to the well-to-do.
1: Should we give more coupons to truck people, for instance, so that
0: you could benefit? You could try that. If you do not be forced.
2: My brother, we've been in this fuel subsidy business before. We're losing almost $500 million every year.
0: Mm-hmm.
2: So it's not a conversation to be
1: but
2: had.
1: But we do it with the fishermen.
2: Let's get it clear. Let's get well educated on this. What the economy needs is competitive, efficient, and affordable transportation, not fuel. Our mistakes we've been making on the policy front is to be throwing things like this that have been unsustainable, all right? And instead of us reforming our transportation infrastructure and system, half a billion all these years, look at all the times, all the years that have passed, if we had invested in our rail network, we'll be discussing 16 hours on this Accra-Kumasi route today. All right, this should not be a conversation at all.
1: Or put more iron right. On the road.
2: Would have been looking at very minimal impact on transportation cost. You are not interested in fuel, you're interested in transportation. There was a time, all right, that coal used to power transportation. There was a time that steam used to power transportation. Technology changes. What you really want is transportation. Unfortunately, between you and I today, you are spending more fuel than I am, because
1: mm-hmm.
2: I'm driving an EV right now. Mm-hmm. So I'm not spending at night.
1: You have seen the light.
2: Yeah, I've seen the light. I've moved on. All right, I'm not spending a dime on fuel. I'm worried about the price of electricity.
3: That's what I was going to ask you.
2: Exactly.
3: Does it cancel it out, or
2: it is more efficient driving an EV? I'll tell
3: but
2: you.
3: Cost wise,
2: I charge. Well, the one I brought, a smaller 150 Ghana cedis a week is done. When I move my Nissan Patrol, I will spend like 2,000 cedis, 1,800 cedis a week. So this is no brainer.
4: And it's much more environmentally friendly.
2: It's environmentally friendly. My son has more respect for me because he's an SDG president in his
1: school. So you can use you as an example.
2: It will just because he's been accusing me of being an irresponsible citizen, funding and supporting oil because fossil fuel. These children, they talk by heart. Yeah. They have it like,
1: they know so many things.
2: They know, look at this. I'll tell you a story. Mm-hmm. I took my son to my farm, and then we're just clearing the whole place. We're taking 500 acres. I think we're just clearing maybe about 120 at a time. and he was very young, and he gets there, and he gets angry. How can you do that? How can you do

0: I don't know why these plants are all living things. This is a tree, it's a living thing. If people come and start cutting out of us here, we will be happy. The children today, I beg you.
1: Wow.
0: So the times are moving. People are getting more responsible and aware.
1: So
0: we need to rather invest properly in efficient transportation. So as we are discussing these reforms, these are the things that back into the conversation before. And these are the things I want to hear a bit more from a center right party. Richard, you guys lost your way. You have a perfect opportunity to restore your path. You were a center right party. We were in school. This MPP we see today is not the MPP that we knew. We were in school. We wanted to hear the likes of J.H. Mensah speak, Darocha speak, Kwame Pienin speak. We couldn't wait to hear them.
2: Now they are socialists.
0: Now we don't even know this optimistic kind of culture that has overwhelmed and just pray that they change.
2: What is optimistic?
0: But you guys were intellectual. You were setting clear path and policy options, right. The debates, even in 96, when you were a proper minority, your wisdom was permeating.
2: So right now,
0: I'm not saying Afenyo Markin is doing a great job. I don't think they can find anybody better than Afenyo Markin. So they shouldn't even try any other conversation. We are talking about the party as an institution, collectively, the posturing, the attitude, the policy options, the debates, the quality of it.
2: The intellectualism.
0: Man!
2: You know the...
0: Boy! Are you that?
3: No. Okay.
0: I'm not going to take the stance.
2: When
0: you carry some people
2: Your party has become optimistic. I don't know what that means.
3: I'm sure he will take steps to go to add that to the dictionary.
4: So we can understand what he means properly.
3: But you know, I agree with him. I mean, that 1996 parliament was a classic, but it's being replicated even now with the strength that we have in parliament, with all the heavy backbench of the NDC. They still can't seem to do anything, get anything right. But you see, Sergio said is true. But sometimes, so if you take a policy like the free SHS, for example, it's more in its character, more socialistic in outlook. But there is a market element to it, that if you want to advance and give people opportunity to go in the marketplace and fight to make a living, you must equip them. You understand? So exactly. So that the underlining idea is still there, but then you have to prepare. So at a certain stage, when we reach a certain point, you won't see these kinds of implementation anymore. Otherwise, you create a competition where people are not equipped to come in and
2: get. Land on the subsidies, and then I'll come to you. So Tuma.
5: Well, you see, one option is to let everybody pay the full market price. Government gets its money. The government allocates part of the money to assisting the relatively poor in other ways. But of course, that too is complex. Because, everybody pays normal rates for petrol. How to determine who should get what form of extra government support and how do you deliver it? That also could be a problem. See, I'm arguing that, well, that's not for me to decide, but you should think about how to deliver support in other ways than just doing a blanket subsidy for everybody. To benefit from, when some people don't need a something, people like
2: Senyo,
5: people like Richard, people like my boss. People don't need something. It's people like me that is. I don't have a car. I do public transport.
2: You don't have a car anymore.
5: I don't have a car anymore.
2: You used to drive some
5: I think
2: I think Tomo was driving the last of the Opel Vectress or Opel Astra.
5: No, it was a Skoda.
2: Skoda.
5: I had a Sentra.
2: Okay.
5: But after my surgery,
2: you don't drive anymore.
5: After my surgery, I sold the car. My bills were heavy. I was in hospital for months.
2: Richard.
3: Yeah.
2: Fuel subsidy maintained on diesel, reduced on petrol. an intervention for 1 month, they are monitoring the situation. Should the government be subsidizing or should it not be subsidizing?
3: Well, I think the question should be, are Ghanaians suffering or they are not suffering? Because
2: they are not suffering.
3: They are not suffering. Mm-hmm. Okay, well, that's you. You're the one says you need subsidy, but you say you're not suffering. So make your case consistent. So
2: decide,
3: if they are going to help you, they'll
2: come. Okay, fine, we are suffering.
3: So that's the point. Because people are suffering under this government.
2: I'm not sure.
3: Oh, yes. But you say you just admitted you're suffering. You say,
2: oh, it's that small suffering.
3: Okay, so that is, you are small suffering. I am big suffering. So the point is that this government promised that they were coming with a certain magic wand to change things because the government that was in power was completely unaware and can't solve the problem. But they have come and they keep flagging in front of us inflation numbers that has come down, and we're just having conversation about the IMF thing. They say they have just done something divine, and out of that divine performance we still have suffering, unprecedented suffering in this country. Right?
1: Unprecedented.
3: Because really, now the cost of things as they were in 2024, when you came to government, it's not the same. So if I say unprecedented, it's
1: cost
3: unprecedented.
1: Cost of what? Food. Well, cost of what?
3: Well, you had your chance to speak. I'm not sure why you couldn't say
2: that. I've given him power of attorney to ask follow-up questions. Please answer. Please answer. So, cost of what?
1: It's easy for you, see, Umar, it's easy for people to just throw out.
2: No, no, you are not allowed to run comments. You have to ask questions. You have to ask. So let him answer. Please answer. Cost of what?
3: But you see, cost of life or cost of living in Ghana has gone up.
2: Like in terms of which?
3: I am not here to answer to you, I beg you.
2: Fine.
3: When you get a chance.
5: I mean, however you say it, it is also technically not wrong. Because
3: so,
5: inflation doesn't mean deflation.
3: No. Yes. Yes.
5: So reduce inflation doesn't mean deflation. Yes, so the cost of things have gone up,
3: But you see, when you have promised that you are coming to bring a certain revival, and that revival is an anticlimax, we ought to say it. So what they promised is not what is happening. So cost of living in Ghana is not what they said they were going to do. It's not what it was when they were in government. Now, student fees are going up, and your electricity bill, you are talking about cement and the rest of it, but you forgot that your electricity bill is going up.
2: Yeah.
3: That's unprecedented. It wasn't like that when you guys came in.
2: Mm-hmm.
3: You understand? When your water bill is going up, but the thing about it is can't even get the water to begin with.
2: But can we look at the increase versus the rate of increase? So I always make this point, somewhere in 2022, 2023, there's this mall I go to buy my stuff from. It's a mart. I used to go buy stuff.

0: Are there? They are, at least you are guaranteed that they will be there for some time before they change, even if they will change. Is that not something that should be celebrated?
1: I don't know what mall you're going to, but the point is that cost of living has gone up. I don't know where you go to buy stuff. I really don't know where you go to buy stuff, because maybe you're in a different class. Even though you need help, you are still shopping in this big
0: place. I'm living big.
1: You're living large. Okay. That's what it is.
0: I'm living beyond my means, like the government.
1: I have a deeper pocket, so it's still within your means. What we're saying is that this increase, this government, based on the picture they painted for us, they should have found a way to absorb this thing, because when they were in opposition, that was what they were saying. The minister for energy, he was preaching from the pulpit, telling us that how is it that we are exporting oil and crude oil, and then the crude prices have gone up. Where is the windfall? Why don't we use that windfall to subsidize Ghanaians? What is happening to the windfall? Because right now, if we're exporting the windfall we're making from the export, why are we not using that, to pay for the 93 pesos that has been left on the bill for us to pay? Why are we not doing that? If it was doable, when they prescribed it for somebody to do it, why are they not doing it?
0: They did it for 1 month.
1: What they are doing is literally, take off an accumulation revenue handle, or maybe a means of getting whatever.
0: Yeah.
1: But we did that at some point as well. But the point is that they told us clearly, their prescription is that please use the windfall from the crude export to cushion Ghanaians. I'm saying that we're still exporting crude, unless I'm wrong. We're still exporting. The windfall is coming in. Where in the name of God is the windfall? Why are they not using that to subsidize? Right? Ghanaians are suffering. Today, before this intervention came, I think in April or so, to do this 4 weeks thing, the drivers were agitated. They wanted to increase fuel costs, right? Like transportation costs or their fares.
0: Ghanaians came back and said they won't do it.
1: No, because they've been arm twisted. Okay, they've been pushed into not doing it. And these are things that would needs to be looked at, that some of the leadership of these people, they go into these small conference rooms and they come out and say, we won't do it.
0: But they have always been there. You've always dealt with them.
2: Always been independent. I don't know why you just...
1: You can't allow me to speak, because when I say something, you want to counter. So if I mention your name now, you have to counter. The point is...
2: But if you make wrong decisions,
1: you won't... It's not a wrong statement.
2: The point is that I'm asking you, how do they get arm twisted when they are independent?
1: You should call them. Call them. Don't tell them. Call them. Yes, because you don't know. Tell me, call them. But I know how. So they go into these small rooms and come out and say suddenly they won't do it. But VIPs took their ground and they increased it, because that's the right thing for them to do, because their cost is going up. Now, with this awareness that is dawning on us, would they increase it, or they'll be going to a small room?
0: Okay.
1: You understand? You remember, I think early this year or so, the government was literally chasing people, arresting people who are private operatives or operators of transport. They are charging commensurate with their input cost, but then they say no.
0: Price control.
1: And then you see it is in their DNA. You understand? It's in their DNA.
0: From those days.
1: From TT. So they were operating along those lines. So right now, when the thing is going, effectively today or tomorrow, I think, Senor, is it from So you see, when the thing go up, the question is that, is that door to the small room open again for them to go there, and these people will continue to accumulate losses?
0: I don't like how you're indicting the executives of Ghana Private Road Transport Union.
1: Have I said anything about that?
0: That's what you're doing.
1: I haven't accused them, but they've always been there. What I'm saying is that all around this table, if all of us feel thirsty and want to drink water, and suddenly you call somebody to a small room and you come and the water you brought to us doesn't have this label anymore, right? And we're forced to drink it. What do we know? What are we drinking? Okay. You understand? So the people who are part of those associations, okay, they are individual rational members of the association who are carrying on a business that is profit and loss. And they find that their cost is going up.
0: Okay.
1: They want to increase the thing. A door, small door opens, they come out and say, we can't do it. I'm saying that tomorrow or today, as the thing has gone up, Would those people be at liberty? And Senor is the one talking about, you know, market principle. So in the marketplace, you let the market determine the price.
0: Very well.
1: You

0: allow a situation where it's not doors are opening and they are tying people's arms behind their back. Because why? If the operators increase the cost, it's going to bring the government to account to say that you are not improving conditions. Because when that happens, I'm coming. When that happens, why? Food costs will continue to go up. People's transportation costs will continue to go up. But meanwhile, people's incomes have not increased.
1: Okay.
0: They have not increased. So we are in a very unprecedented situation, a hardship by a government that told us they are coming here to save all of us, but now rather they have launched us deeper into an abyss. And I think that this government must take responsibility. This thing they have done, I think they should go back and take a look at it. So contends that it's not possible to do anything about it because that is also accumulating some revenue deficit for the state. But the point is that they promise us better and they are delivering worse. This is something they must look at. Okay. It is not us who invited them. They told us they can do it, and Ghanaians fell for the promise they made. So they brought themselves. But you said the PCI was not imposed,
2: are
0: right?
2: You are inviting him.
0: No, I'm just saying, I just want to hear it again. So they brought this upon themselves. Okay. Is that not the case? So we are living in a very difficult time. The cost of living has gone up, unlike this government has promised us.
2: So Ghana, bread, though?
0: It's a difficult situation.
2: Thank you.
0: But let's allow the drivers to determine their cost and determine their fare.
2: So let the drivers be lawless. They should not be.
0: No.
2: In the past, you dealt with their union under. Is it tripartite committee they call it?
0: Samuel says we should go back to our roots. So let the market decide the price.
2: So now every truck driver should decide their price.
0: Yeah, so that we will see the smoothness level of the government.
2: Dear drivers, don't listen to this.
0: They won't take it all because they are suffering. Honestly.
2: They respect their leaders and they know their leaders negotiate better for them.
0: They are suffocating and they are respecting.
3: What my brother here is sitting and talking about, interventions with driver unions and discussions with them, it has been, every government has engaged driver unions anytime matters of price increments come
0: to arm twist them,
3: please. And to even throw out the speculation that they have been arm twisting the rest, be careful with the things you say, because you are accusing them of some wrongdoings without any evidence of a sort, but just throwing out figures out there and issues out there and create an impression. Hold on there. You are accusing them that they are taken into a small room and by the time they come, they change their minds.
2: They
3: are able to appreciate, the leaders of the union are able to appreciate the engagement with government and at some point are able to say that, okay, based on this engagement with government, we are suspending our decision to
0: increase.
3: We have had similar situations under your government where you had similar engagement.
0: We are talking about you. We keep what engagement is it?
3: I can do this better. Take your time. So this engagement with unions is nothing new. It helps to create a balance between government and one hundred. And don't forget that when there are price increases, fuel price increases, and for that matter, we want to pass on the consumer. The truck drivers are also businessmen, and they can agree that they want to sustain or absorb some of the costs so that there will be that.
0: So that's the engagement.
3: Mind you also make mention of people being arrested, drivers being arrested, and some people being arrested at some point in time. Mm-hmm. You should know that we had issues in this country where some drivers were taking advantage of ordinary people, charging them 3 times for a journey that usually would have charged once. For a journey from Kasoa perhaps to Circle, you would break it down, or even from the Domi to Circle, they would break it down from Domi to Achimota, charge a particular price. go to Achimota and say, no, they are charging another private to settle. And those were the issues that government
2: shouldn't be regulated.
3: So it shouldn't be regulated. There should be regulations. I mean, come on.
0: For what?
3: But why don't you need regulations?
2: Because you
3: can't exploit. You can't exploit the people.
1: That's a regulation.
3: No, that's a regulation.
2: Sorry, you are saying that.
0: I'm saying, what's the regulation?
2: You should be allowed to pick people from.
0: No, it's not about allowing. It's the individual who is making a choice, a rational choice.
3: Who is making a choice? The person is exploiting the shortage in demand in supply.
2: They are coming from Madina, you pick people and drop them at church, and then start shouting Accra again. They enter, they drop them at 7, they collect money.
0: So let me make you.
2: Okay, let me go on the phone line. I'll let you
0: rebut.
2: I beg you,
0: just one small one. See, the point here is this, my brother. This whole thing you are talking about, I'm alleging and accusing people, I didn't. You haven't been able to tell me when they went to the small room, what they put on the table that the driver is going to benefit from. So there is a reason that they must come out with. That reason hasn't come out. The person is accumulating cost. At his detriment. Your government can look good. The person is getting. I'm being an advocate for a market principle that says that in the marketplace the price must be determined. So when the people look at their cost and what they are going to get, if they are losing, they must rationally make an adjustment.
2: Okay.
0: That adjustment you are afraid will make your government look bad. You can't continue to untwist people.
2: Thank you,
0: let
2: Richard.
0: The market work.
2: Let me go on Zoom and speak to Franklin Kujo. But first, I'll hear from Benjamin Insia. He's energy analyst and executive director of the Center for Environmental Management and Sustainability Energy. Mr. Insia, you're welcome. Thank you for joining us. The government's subsidy interventions that they've introduced, you have monitored the space, it's been reviewed. Good for us, bad for us. Okay, so is it good for the public and bad for the government, or good for both? Hello, Benjamin? Benjamin, I'm guessing you are muted. Can you unmute yourself, because we can't hear you?
4: I have.
2: Good. I can hear you now.
4: Okay.
0: You were not audible, so I didn't hear you.
2: I'm asking, this subsidy that has been reviewed, first of all, should

0: other macroeconomic targets like inflation and also the general well-being of the people. So if government considers that the price of petroleum product at maybe 18 Ghana cedis to a litre or 20 Ghana cedis to a litre is high and likely going to derail the well-being of the Ghanaian and decides to intervene, I think it depends on the government's own macroeconomic targets as well as its poverty alleviation agenda. If government also considers that 18 is okay to stabilize inflation or keep inflation quite lower and decides to keep it that way, it also depends on that particular government. But in all, I think that one of the major concerns has to do with how increment in fuel prices was increasing inflation. For example, if you look at the classifications of inflation, especially the month of March, the utility classification had an inflation of 12%, even though the weighted average or the average being announced by the Bank of Ghana was around 3.2. So we realized that fuel, power and others were increasing inflation quite higher. And these are mostly used by households and also firms in terms of cost construction and also living standards. So that is why I think government intervened by considering how the prices were surging and also taking some of the industry margins of the build-up to ensure that inflation doesn't stay to levels that may affect households and also affect the operations of firms. So if you ask me, I think there's no direct answer. It depends on government's target.
1: Okay, but the decision to take off the subsidy on diesel, I mean on petrol, and leave the one for diesel, you understand the space. Is it the case that more people use diesel, so government thinks that more people benefit? Or do you, what's your thinking of why diesel subsidy remains but petrol subsidy is taken off?
0: I think it's the case that on the international market, prices of diesel are quite higher. So the ex-pump in Ghana have also seen price of diesel very higher compared to petrol. For example, if you look at the variance, certain times you get almost 2 Ghana cedis per liter difference between the price of diesel and then petrol. Two also has to do with the uses of both product. If you look at diesel, diesel is an industrial fuel, a transport sector fuel, and for that matter, such higher prices are likely going to affect prices of food and also other cost-related items in terms of firm generation cost or production cost. So that is what I mean. I think government rather looked at diesel being an industrial commodity or industrial fuel at also a very higher price, and that is why government decided to cut it by 2 Ghana cedis per liter. And then at that time, the price of petrol was quite even lower. At that time, the price of petrol was in around 18 Ghana cedis, 26 or 30 pesos per liter, whilst diesel was doing almost 17 Ghana cedis per liter. So I think price variation and also the various functions in the economy, that is why government decided to focus on diesel.
1: Thank you so much, Ben. I've taken notice of your Accra House of Oak jersey. How is Phobia doing?
0: We are doing great. I think
1: are you a player or a coach, or you're a technical bench advisor? What are you?
0: I'm a number one fan of Accra House. The only team I know. We never see that.
1: Until the Bulls are on.
2: But I think it's a mighty team.
0: Senyo mentioned the cost of these interventions to state. If you look at how we consume the volumes, I think that in just 1 month, government likely lost, or the industry rather likely lost, about 800 million Ghana cedis because we are doing about 260 million liters of diesel, almost about 300 million liters of petrol. So losing almost 800 million Ghana cedis based on this intervention, if you continue to lose, is what it means is that it's going to impact the industry negatively.
1: So it looks more, if you look at it individually, but as a group, it was really a big issue.
3: It's a lot of money.
1: So this is the best way to save us.
0: Yes, and
3: in sense to impact.
0: Yes, because if you keep it, we sustain.
3: Okay, so the reason why he's referring to
1: impact. Okay, let him go first, then we can. Thank you, Ben, for joining us this morning on the big issue. That's Benjamin Isia, he's an energy analyst. Franklin, you're still there? Franklin, are you there?

0: Okay, Franklin is gone. So let's come back in studio. We need to wrap up. There's one more.
1: So you made a point about...
0: I wanted to let you speak about your people who have been arrested. Choose between that and energy matter.
1: Let's talk.
0: I
1: get a chance to talk about it.
0: The choice is for you.
1: Yeah, that's good.
2: This is what we call policy choice.
0: Yeah, so we decide. Do you want to speak about energy so we leave the arrest of your...
1: I'm advocate for energy.
0: So that you can, we can leave the arrest of your people.
1: I'm advocate for democracy.
0: What is the MPP story about this... arrest. You are saying that who are being singled out, but you are not taking note of the fact that they are engaging in, you know, speech that the police find despicable.
1: I think that is regressive what we are seeing under this administration. President Mahama, the look and feel of him, his history, his record in this country, he doesn't have to associate himself with this thing. I mean, he came into office, everybody felt that, well, it's a redemptive story, he's gone back, he's come, a great story. Let's add value to our democracy. The idea that under him we'll have all these repressive, suppressive actions that goes against the rights of people to participate in a democracy. I think that is most unfortunate. You see, I don't think that this one should be an MPP NDC conversation. It should be a Ghana conversation, because really this thing is about democracy. You cannot, Umaru, and you will agree, Senor will agree, my brother will agree, that you cannot have democracy without speech. Okay,
3: that's true.
1: See, when you begin to put those caveats in, that's where dictators will come in, and then they'll mistreat people. You understand? I mean, if assuming that there is anything said out of left field and that is challenging and that has to be dealt with, that one, everybody will see it and say that one is unacceptable, right? We've sat in this country where people have made speech that crosses the line. People have characterize people into animals, into beings. People have prayed for people to die. People have done things that are emotionally disturbing to the individual. But then nothing like what we're seeing consistently. I think that it is beginning to take a toll. Which toll is not on the individual or we, the party, or Ghanaians who have been subjected to that. But it is taking a toll on our democracy, where we are going to have to normalize this, because what you're doing becomes an example for tomorrow. So when you have an irresponsible person or somebody who is vindictive or who is retaliatory in their approach and don't see the bigger picture of saying that, look, we are here to build a democracy and not to fight each other pound for pound, then you will see our democracy sliding. And all around us, you see democratic reversals.
0: But the verbal abuses, are they proper?
1: Which one?
0: From your party members. That for the reason for which they have been arrested.
1: But I'm saying that those things are not new.
0: Yeah, but are they right?
1: No, please. They are not new. And the fact that you say whether they are new or not, I don't know exactly
3: Is it right? Let me remind you. Is it right?
1: I'll do the same thing to him. So that's not a problem.
0: He did only one, so you can only do one.
1: Okay, that's one. But you see, Umaru, the point is that we have agreed that speech is democracy. Okay, that relationship is established. Now, what is it
0: as
1: that,
0: like sensible speech?
1: You can define it, but I'm talking about the Constitution. The Constitution did not put any definition. Okay, what I'm trying to tell you is that we need to be careful. All the things that you are saying that are being said, when you are a government in power, you are the one people will aim for. Okay, and when people are engaging in that conversation and you feel that a certain conversation crosses the line, there's a civil procedure to deal with that. But you don't gang up and put military people or national security operative and send them to people's houses, kidnap them at night. It doesn't make a sense in a democracy. It only tells us that why are we getting back into a dictatorship? It doesn't make any sense. You are toying with our democracy. I'm telling you that the only thing Ghana has above any other democracy in Africa or around us that are, most of them are backslidden, is the fact that our citizens can engage their government.
0: Allowed to talk.
1: At talk, yes. And so if people are talking and you think that that is excessive, well, I'm sorry, but that's democracy. That's what distinguishes us. And I don't think that anybody has said something that is beyond the pale, for which reason they have been invited and arrested. I'm telling you that.
0: Okay.
1: So if you want to indulge that matter and say it, I'm only letting you know that it is becoming a precedent. So that if you feel it's okay and you can justify it today and say responsible speech, tomorrow, that word is not going to be taken out of people's mouth or from a dictionary.
0: That's
1: somebody too can say that this speech is not responsible.
0: Let's
1: so then we get to a point where our democracy is what is in the ring and we, the political parties, are boxing it. And at the end of the day, we won't have democracy anymore. So please, if you go back, tell His Excellency that he's a nice man, we like him, but what is happening under him, he cannot pretend that he has not seen it,
0: okay.
1: That he has not heard it, and is continuing as he has been quiet. Our suggestion is that he's complicit in it, he's enabling it with his silence, and if he doesn't act, this will degenerate, and perhaps someday some bad people will copy and replicate, and that will be the demise of our democracy.
0: The view is that you are not allowing opposition voices to be heard. This is a democracy. You can't just be rounding up people, arresting them for Facebook posts about things you have said worse in the past.
4: I have a challenge when we make a universal statement that we think it should apply generally in every situation. I think that we all agree that without free speech, we can't have proper democracy. That is fundamental, and we agree to that. But the issues about free speech also have some parameters governed by law. The same constitution allows government or as the parliament to come out with certain laws to govern how we conduct ourselves. And we have laws in this country that still remain in our statute books, in our criminal courts, in the other courts, we have them. And so sometimes it is difficult when we just make complaints that the government is depriving us the right to speak. Government is not doing so. In fact, in the last few weeks, we have seen worse examples of

0: up at night.
1: And we've had voices from the NDC, including voices from persons in government, who have come out to say that no, this is wrong, because saying Dumisa is back cannot in itself be a matter for national security and a lot of us. And I'm speaking now, so you can hear.
0: So Kits condemn that.
1: Oh, I have
0: don't
1: spoken.
0: Say condemn it. I'm on record.
1: So you have done it once. Remember this.
2: No. You are not allowed to come in anymore.
3: Somebody was arrested because he said
2: Dumisa is bad. He put up a poster.
1: What I want us to do is that we should differentiate government action sometimes from state agencies.
2: No. Who is the Inspector General of Police? Who appointed him?
1: But you see, understand this. Even with the state agencies, like the police, I don't think on a daily basis the IGP picks a phone and says that, police in Cantonment, go and arrest this person. Police in
3: Cantonment. So what have I did there? I'm not taking action against that guy.
0: But the silence of the president is complicity.
2: I'm thinking, is the government dissociating itself from the arrest of Abronye DC and the other officer, the chaplain?
1: Not distance itself from those actions.
2: Okay.
1: I mean, Abronye DC, I don't know if you've seen the charge sheet and seen the facts. I mean, he made statement. The police believe that there is some basis for some action to be taken, legal action. He's been put before court, and he's facing the normal court process. I don't see the big deal about Abronye.
0: That's a big deal.
1: Abronye's prosecutions in court.
0: Demanding of a man into custody who is on bail is a use of a technical rule to show the person we're paralyzed. That's what it is.
1: Mind you, you are misinforming the public. He wasn't on bail on those charges. He was on bail on another case in a different charge, in a different matter. And he has been charged in a different case. The new case has presented itself to the court. The judge is mindful to deal with a matter exclusive of the previous matter. The fact that you have a case of stealing pending before a court where you have been granted bail, mm-hmm. if you commit another offense and you are brought before, or you are alleged to have committed another offense and brought before the court in that different offense, the court will look at the situation that, see, one of the grounds for granting of bail is that, are you likely to commit a similar offense when granted bail? And once you are on bail, you are alleged to have committed a similar offense. It means that you yourself, you don't qualify for bail in under circumstance. Okay. Because one of the main conditions for grant of bail is to consider whether or not you interfere with the process. Will you make yourself present available to the court? Or you are likely to commit a similar offense when granted bail.
2: So that would be the condition.
1: I think that we should not suppress anybody from speaking. Mm. But we should also call on our people to be responsible when they speak. Okay. I mean, it's enough to speak. See, Abronye has been very abusive in this country. And it hurts me for me to hear that your examples are things that have been said by persons of the NDC in the past to equalize that. Oh, let's continue.
0: No, we're not equalizing.
1: Wait. When you speak here, you told me that there's been pronouncement made in the past that has crossed the line.
0: Yes.
1: What did you do? Equalize.
0: No, I'm saying
1: you made your statement, and I'm saying that.
0: Those things thank you. Be permissible because others did it.
1: We must have a point where these things should end, and not to find examples.
2: Thank you.
1: Not to find bad examples to justify current actions.
2: Let's leave it here. Thank you, Senor. You are ending the discussion for us today.
3: I would absolutely reject any effort to politically suppress or censure speech. Our democracy has been fought for. The likes of Kotuka lost their lives, hoping that they could part some form of democracy. We've had the likes of Nkrumah fight, jailed, suffer, so that we would have our independence and also some form of democracy. We've had many, Kuku Baku, Kwesi Pratt, Jay Kufuor, males, the Ahoy's, Ekufuado, a lot of people have suffered to try and make sure we have the democracy that we have today. We have to defend it with all our hearts and all our might, but it is not a call and a justification of irresponsibility. Our rights and privileges as citizens also comes with responsibility. In the matter of political arrest, the issue is not about the party involved. It's about our ability to be consistent, to be impartial, predictable in the enforcement of our laws. We have to show clear independence in the exercise of that action. And we must also be

0: magnanimous and gracious and reasonable in the application of authority graced us and mandated public officials at any point in time. I feel very scandalized. I feel very abused as a citizen to hear that anybody was arrested for saying what? That is reckless, irresponsible. It is unacceptable. It's a disgrace to this government. I don't think that it reflects the persona of the president. Neither does it, should it reflect his authority. He has no such authority to be doing that to the people of Ghana who voted and empowered him to be president. I expect the president, I expect his government, and I commend you, Lamptey, for condemning that particular I expect the officers who wanted to show political exuberance who did that be held to account and be dealt with publicly. So we start building a certain culture. The culture of a country is defined by what you reward and also what you punish.
1: Thank you.
0: So let's see right action on that ground. But having said that, the last thing, I think that we must also encourage responsible speaking from all the political actors. Abronye, we all must admit, sometimes is a bit over the top. I don't know, but I think his matter had to do with the court issue.
1: Mm-hmm.
0: Yeah, let the law probably take it.
1: Thank you so much. Thank you. Richard. No.
2: Why should the judge see a citizen consorting?
1: Thank you so much.
3: Samuel, it's not about the law.
1: Richard Anyagba, Director of Communication NPP. Lamptey Apanga, aspiring first vice chairman. Lamptey Apanga, Deputy CEO, Gaming Commission. Senyo Hosi, CEO, Cleve & Tow. Earlier we had Joe Jackson, CEO, Dilex.
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kicking it with my boy Luke. For the 9-3, you know what I'm saying? Cause we will be knocking the boots. G.I. Shazam Dino. They gon' do a little something for you real sexy, like, you know what I'm saying? Hey yo, check the room.

0: You know that love we shared is just something so special. 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I just don't know what to say, girl. Would you sing to me?
1: DJ Fab.
0: One more time.

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0: Hey, what's up?
1: Yo, I know you're working on the slow cut, but my female want to say something to you.
0: Cool, go ahead.
2: Hammy, when you do that slow cut, could you put that boom in it for me?
0: Bust it.

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We on a world tour with Mohammed, my man. 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

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BSAM, petso, and I say 80, 80. 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